0: And if she says, well, I want to be a wife and a mother. A what? Like that's some sort of a failure. Oh, what a waste. Friend, that is not a waste. That is the highest, deepest, sweetest, fullest, most meaningful thing that you can do is to have a godly Christian home.
1: Welcome to Love Worth Finding, featuring profound truth simply stated by Pastor Adrian Rogers. Regarding biblical truth, Pastor Rogers said, some people use the Bible as a club rather than a sword, and so we need to do that which is becoming to sound doctrine, that which adorns the doctrine of God. So we need sound doctrine, and we also need to understand the importance of a godly Christian home to live out what we believe. Our families face many enemies that threaten to drain us of our splendor. The key to a beautiful home is the wife and mother. And if you have your Bible, turn to Titus chapter 2 as Adrian Rogers gives the powerful conclusion of how to make a home beautiful.
0: You know, it's possible that you could live in a magnificent house and have an ugly home. And so we want to talk about how to have not just a fine, magnificent house, but how to have a beautiful home. You know, the key to a beautiful home is the wife and mother. So I want to talk to you about what the Bible has to say about being a godly mother and helping that mother to have a beautiful home. Now, as we talk about a godly woman who makes her house beautiful, her home beautiful, I want you to see about the what I'm going to call the legacy that she is to leave. She is to be teaching the younger children. She's to set an example for the younger people. And how is she going to do that? Verse 3 says, first of all, with some good old-fashioned holiness in behavior as becometh holiness. This speaks of the way she lives. It just speaks of her lifestyle. And she is to be godly in her speech. Gossip is a disease that gets worse with age. And some of the worst gossips are older people. And there's something very ugly about a home that is not a holy home and a home that is filled with slander and gossip. And a woman, a godly woman, who is to leave a legacy, she's to be holy. She is not to be a scandalmonger, and she's not to be addicted to substances. And certainly the spirit of this would include cigarettes and pills and diet drugs, anything else that is addictive. Not only is she to set an example for the younger women, we're talking about the legacy she's to leave for the younger women, but she also must teach them. Look again in verses 4 and 5, that they may teach the young women to be sober, to love their husbands, to love their children, to be discreet, chaste, keepers at home, good. The word good literally has the idea of values. It means family values. You know what we need in America today? Some godly grandmamas and some older women who are going to be teaching these younger women to be homemakers. Our young ladies today are getting married, and very frankly, they know very little about homemaking. They spend a lot of money on the wedding, very little money getting ready for the marriage. Some of them get married, can't even cook. They don't even know the recipe for ice cubes. I know the recipe for ice cubes. It's H2O squared. I can make ice cubes that'll melt in your mouth. They don't know the very basic things. Who's going to teach them? We need some godly mothers in Israel who will teach these younger women. We had a group of high school seniors, graduating seniors, the girls, in our home. And I went out of the room, and Ms. Rogers sat down and talked with these girls about just being a godly young lady, looking forward to marriage, looking forward to having a home. And we're going to talk a little bit more about that in a moment. But the first thing I want you to notice is the legacy she is to leave. You mothers and you grandmothers and you ladies in the church who have experience, somehow we need to get you with these younger women. But here's the second thing I want you to see. Not only the legacy that she's to leave by setting an example and by teaching, but the love that she is to learn. Now, what are the older women to teach the younger women? Look at it. Verse 4, that they may teach the young women to be sober, to love their husbands, to love the children, to be discreet, chaste, keepers at home, good, obedient to their own husbands, that the word of God be not blasphemed. Did you know that you're to teach the younger women to love their children? One of the great needs today is for mothers to love children. The radical feminists have taught women today that having a career is perhaps more important than being a homemaker, and material goods are more important than children. Psalm 127 says, "Lo, children are an heritage of the Lord, and the fruit of the womb is His reward." We have a generation today that looks at children as burdens rather than blessings. Being a homemaker is not easy, not glamorous. But ladies and young ladies, I want to tell you there is no higher calling. Fathers have influence on their children, but mothers make the greatest impression, and that is a fact. Now, the Bible teaches that the older women are to teach the younger women to love their children, and number two, to love their husbands. Now, if she can be taught to love her husband, that means that she can love her husband. Mrs. Billy Graham said, "It's your job to love your husband. It's God's job to make him good." And so you think of the legacy she's to leave, and you think of the love that she's to learn. This is what she's been taught. Now let's shift gears and think a little bit about the lifestyle that she is to live. Verse 5, here's her lifestyle. She's to be discreet, chaste, keeper at home, good, obedient to her own husband, that the word of God be not blasphemed. Now, what does the word discreet mean? Well, the word discreet means sober-minded, it means serious, it means sensible, it means using good judgment. And then look, not only discreet, but chaste. The word here means pure. Save yourself for the one that you're going to marry. And the older women need to be teaching the young women this. We have mothers today who are giving their daughters advice and birth control pills and all of these things. I can't believe that. You're to teach them just the opposite, to be pure, to be chaste. And don't think that the high school is going to do it, the junior high school is going to do it. The last place on earth these kids need to learn about sexual morality is in secular schools. Listen. Amoral sexual education will never work for good, always only for harm, if it is not based with morals and Bible truth. And you better see to it that your kids understand what the Bible teaches. Teach them to be discreet, to use good judgment. Teach them to be chaste, that is, to be morally pure. And teach them to be keepers at home. Does that mean she can't go out of the house? No. This Greek word comes from a word that literally means to be a housekeeper, that is, a worker at home. It comes from two words, one meaning house and the other means to work. That means that her major responsibility is to keep the home. Now, we have about 50 million working mothers in America today, and approximately one out of every three mothers with children under three hold a full-time job. But being a homemaker is a full-time occupation. And I've said it often, my heart is out, my hat is off to women who have to work. But if you're working in order to have a bigger house, a finer vacation, a nicer car, and not spending time with those children, especially when they're little, you're making a terrible mistake. 1 Timothy 5, verse 14, Paul says, "I will therefore that the younger women marry, bear children, guide the house. Give none occasion to the adversary to speak reproachfully." The mother is to be the queen of the home. There is no higher calling and no greater career than to be a homemaker. You say, "Well, we need that extra income." Everybody today has these two incomes, and we've gotten our lifestyle where we need that extra income. Well, be very careful that you evaluate need correctly, and be very careful that you do your bookwork to find out just how much your wife may be making. I was reading where a Chicago firm made a study and concluded that after all the added expenses and overhead are taken away, only about 10% of the working mother's wages remain. Only about 10%. Now that may be a very expensive 10%. And you say, well, Adrian, what do you know about it? You haven't had that experience. Well, I think I have. I worked my way through college and through seminary. Joyce and I lived from hand to mouth, God's hand to our mouth. We got married after our first year in college. We'd been grade school sweethearts, high school sweethearts. We felt it was time to get married. And I'd not quite reached my 20s. But we got married, and I was working my way through school. Joyce was in school. Her father was paying her tuition. But we just decided that we were going to start a family. We're going to work. And I've worked at many jobs. I've worked as a fruit packer. I've worked as a busboy. I worked as a butcher, carpenter's helper, elevator mechanic, used car salesman. I was good at that. Working, inspecting houses for termites. I want to give you a testimony. For 7 years, 7 years of getting an education, raising a family, my wife was able to stay home with the children. I was able to finish the school, able to graduate without owing anybody anything by trusting the Lord and tithing and working. It wasn't easy, but it was worth it. And I wouldn't take anything for letting Joyce be home with our little ones while we were going through school. Now, we could have had some things that some of the other people had, but we didn't have them. I wore hand-me-down clothes, and we worked hard. But God honored that. And I'm glad that we did that. I don't say it boastfully, and not everybody can do that. And God was good to us. We didn't have anything extra. We were like many young couples. We had to get that check down to the bank each week. But God blessed and God honored. And I just believe that if at all possible, a woman is to stay home. Now listen, you need to understand that this does not limit a woman. If you read Proverbs chapter 31, you're going to find out that a godly woman's activities include travel and commerce and agriculture and investments in property and charity. But she does not neglect her household. How do you measure how much outside interest a woman is to have? In my estimation, here's the way you measure it. And it's very simple. Does her outside work contribute to the home or detract from it? It's just that simple. Does the thing that she's doing, whatever it is, read Proverbs chapter 31 and see, does it contribute to the home or detract from the home? The home is the center, the most important part of our lives. This may seem like heresy to you, but my home is more important to me than this church. And if I had to choose between this church and my wife, I wouldn't have to think about it. You can get another pastor. I've got one wife. The Bible says that if a man is a pastor, one of the prime requisites for being a pastor is that he has a successful family. That is, if you're not doing it at home, don't stand in the pulpit and export it. And what we need to understand is that it is not business, it is not education, it is not recreation, it is not government, it is not the church, it is the home that is the basic unit of everything. And therefore, all of the artillery of hell is leveled against the home. And our kids, many of our kids going off to college, everybody asks them this question, especially to the young ladies, what are you going to be? What are you going to do? What are you going to be? And if she says, well, I want to be a wife and a mother. A what? Like that's some sort of a failure. Like you've missed it. If you want to be, oh, what a waste. Friend, that is not a waste. Not a waste. That is the highest, deepest, sweetest, fullest, most meaningful thing that you can do is to have a godly Christian home. Teach these young women to be homemakers, keepers at home. This is what it says. And then next, it says, teach them to be good. Now, the word good here doesn't mean not doing bad. What it literally means is to be kind-hearted, not just morally straight. Every home needs a heart, a person with a good heart, not someone who is hateful and sharp. The law of kindness needs to be in her mouth. And then she's to be taught to be obedient to her husband. Now, right now, I'm going to say something that's very politically incorrect, but it is biblically true. Just take your Bible and look at it, verse 4, that they may teach the young women to be sober, to love their husbands, to love their children, to be discreet, chaste, keepers at home, good, obedient to their own husbands. You know, there are people who want to take the word obey out of the marriage ceremony. Sometimes when I perform a marriage, I look out and when I say to the wife that she is to say to her husband that I will be obedient. You look at the head snap. Did he say that? Good night. Doesn't he realize this is the 21st century? How could he say such a thing? No, she's to be obedient to the husband. That doesn't mean the husband is the dictator. It means that the husband is to give loving leadership to the home. We talk about a chain of command. It's not so much a chain of command as it is the acceptance of responsibility. And submission is not subjugation. A husband is not some sort of a top sergeant in the home using the Bible as a club to beat his wife with. That won't go. A man said, I used to subscribe to the theory of male superiority, but my wife canceled my subscription. The husband is not superior to the wife. I am not superior to Joyce. I say this without equivocation. In many ways, she is superior to me. She made better grades than I made in school. As I already told you, she beat me in the Better Speakers Tournament. But she is to be in submission, obedient to her own husband. Paul explains this in another place, in Ephesians 5. Verse 22, wives, submit yourselves unto your own husbands. By the way, that word own is the word idios, your idiot husband. Wives, submit yourselves unto your own husbands. It means special husband. As unto the Lord. For the husband is the head of the wife. Now here's the parallel. Listen to it. Don't miss it. Even as Christ is the head of the church, and he is the Savior of the body. A husband is to be to his wife what Jesus is to the church. Now, this is not for her punishment. It is for her protection. 1 Corinthians 11 and verse 3. But I would have you to know that the head of every man is Christ, and the head of the woman is the man, and the head of Christ is God. Now, notice this line here. God the Father, God the Son, the man, the woman. Now, just as God the Son is under God the Father in the Holy Trinity, the woman is under the man in God's scheme of things. It does not mean inferiority. If you know Bible theology, you know that Jesus Christ is co-equal, co-eternal with God the Father, not inferior. But there is in the Holy Trinity this line, I would have you to know that the head of every man is Christ, and the head of the woman is the man, and the head of Christ is God. Now, because God the Father is the head of Christ the Son, it does not mean that Christ the Son is inferior to God the Father. No woman is inferior to a man. Galatians 3, verse 28, for there's neither Jew nor Greek, there's neither bond nor free, there's neither male nor female, for ye are all one in Christ Jesus. We're all one in Christ. But still, God has given this line of responsibility in the home. And this needs to be taught. It's not being taught today. And a woman who rebels against this is going to have trouble. She's going to have trouble, first of all, with God. And if you have a rebellious spirit toward your husband, your problem is not primarily toward your husband, it's toward God. But not only are you going to have a difficulty with God, you are going to have difficulty with your husband. Rather than being his completer, you're going to become his crippler. And then you're going to have trouble with your children. Because if you're not under the headship of your husband, you're not going to be able to have authority, spiritual authority, with your children. A woman who cannot learn to be under authority can never be trusted with authority. And then she's going to have trouble with herself. She's not going to have her deepest needs met. Submission does not remove freedom. When is a train more free? When it's on the train tracks or running through the meadow? When you get on God's plan, begin to obey the Word of God, you're going to find out that God will give you incredible liberty. And so in these verses here, how to make a home beautiful, how to adorn the doctrine of God, that which becomes a sound doctrine, that which is becoming. A woman is to learn these three things. There's the legacy that she is to leave. She's to teach the younger women. There's the love she's to learn. She's to learn to love her children and to love her husband. And there's the lifestyle she is to live. I don't know how we've gotten so far away. To live any other way is to blaspheme the Word of God. Look at the last part of verse 5. The Bible says, "Do this, that the Word of God be not blasphemed." Somehow we've gotten a generation that thinks it's smarter than God. But even a casual look around will tell you there's something very, very wrong in today's world. I submit to you, when all else fails, read the directions. There it is, the Word of God.
2: When all else fails, read the directions, which are in the Word of God. And with that inspiring word as conclusion, we end today's message from Adrian Rogers. 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
1: With SRN News, I'm Keith Peters in Washington. Severe weather cut power to more than 500,000 people in the Chicago area and northwestern Indiana as perilous thunderstorms and extreme wind gusts pummeled the region Tuesday, causing widespread damage. In Ohio, power outages swept the state capital region and at least one death was reported. Ohio Governor Mike DeWine.
2: Sadly, we have had one fatality in Roseville. One fatality that we're aware of. This was an individual who died simply because they could not, had an emergency, and they could not get to that individual.
1: More than 290,000 customers were without power in that state. A Texas town council meeting turned heated over a proposed Islamic Center expansion. Willie Nelson reports.
3: The McKinney, Texas City Council unanimously approved a major expansion of the Islamic Association of McKinney despite fierce opposition from more than 150 residents. The plan would create a 5.5-acre campus able to hold up to 2,000 people. Residents and a Sharia law survivor warned about the spread of Sharia practices, child marriage, and threats to American values. Congressman Keith Self also spoke against the project and received a standing ovation. Willie Nelson, Washington.
1: Primary elections are taking place in six U.S. states. The Democratic primary for Wisconsin governor is a high-profile clash between the party's establishment and progressive wings as Democratic Socialist Francesca Hong tries to rise above establishment candidate David Crowley. In a Republican primary for U.S. House, Trump-backed candidate Michael Alfonso, the 26-year-old son-in-law of U.S. Transportation Secretary Sean Duffy, is seeking to win Duffy's former district. On Wall Street, the Dow down by 184 points, the Nasdaq dropped 159, the S&P lower by 24. This is SRN News.
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5: In 1783, the Revolutionary War was nearly over, but America's future remained uncertain. Officers in the Continental Army were angry. Congress had failed to provide promised pay, and some considered using the Army's power to force the government's hand. George Washington understood their frustration, but he also knew the liberty they had fought to win could be destroyed by the very army that secured it. Washington confronted his officers and urged them to choose honor, patience, and loyalty to the Republic over rebellion. He could have used their anger to increase his own power. Instead, he used his influence to restrain it. Power asks what it can take. Character asks what duty requires. Washington's lesson still stands. Freedom survives when leaders place principle above ambition and remain faithful to God, country, and the people they serve.
1: Another progressive candidate just secured a key nomination. Willie Nelson reports.
3: Squad-backed Tennessee State Representative Justin Pearson has won the Democratic nomination in the state's 9th congressional district, the latest sign of the growing influence of the far left. Pearson received endorsements from Alexandria Ocasio-Cortez and other squad members. He will face Republican Brent Taylor, who has President Trump's endorsement, in a newly redrawn district that leans heavily Republican and is rated safe for the GOP. Willie Nelson, the White House.
1: Sorry, North America. After winning the cosmic lottery with a pair of coast-to-coast total solar eclipses, now it's Europe's turn. But look skyward anyway Wednesday, and if you're far enough north in the U.S. and Canada, you can savor a partial eclipse as the moon nibbles away at the sun. Totality will begin near the North Pole, then streak southward across Greenland, Iceland, and Spain. More details at SRNnews.com. From Washington, I'm Keith Peters reporting.

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1: With SRN News, I'm Keith Peters in Washington. Senator Darlene Graham, who succeeded her brother, the late Lindsey Graham, is advancing to the Republican special primary runoff election for U.S. Senate in South Carolina. She defeated a slate of Republicans that included Congressman Ralph Norman and Russell Fry, plus former Governor Mark Sanford. The winner of the August 25th runoff is expected to claim the U.S. Senate seat over the Democratic nominee. Minnesota voters will settle a moderate versus progressive Democratic U.S. Senate primary on Tuesday between centrist U.S. Representative Angie Craig and progressive Lieutenant Governor Peggy Flanagan. In the race for governor, Mike Lindell, known as the My Pillow Guy, leads a crowded Republican primary with President Trump's endorsement, while Senator Amy Klobuchar faces minimal opposition for the Democratic nomination. President Trump reportedly left a NATO summit on a different plane than reporters and some staff thought.
2: The operation involved a ruse where journalists and some White House staff believed that they were on the same plane as Trump. After boarding Air Force One, Trump was secretly transferred to a smaller Air Force C-32A via an airport catering truck. While the White House has not directly addressed that report, it issued a statement highlighting that it uses every tool at its disposal to address threats on the president. So far, no comment from the Secret Service. I'm Lisa Dwyer.
1: On Wall Street today, the Dow Jones Industrial Average down by 184 points, with the NASDAQ dropping 159, with the S&P 500 index lower by 24 points. Oil closed around $83 a barrel on the New York Mercantile Exchange. This is SRN News. Is capital punishment moral?
3: A new poll from the Pew Research Center indicates that 68% of Americans believe the death penalty is morally justified in the case of murder. 28% disagree. Republicans are more likely than Democrats to support execution, 84% to 51%. The poll also reveals that the groups most opposed to the death penalty include young people, college graduates, and members of minority racial groups. Michael Harrington reporting.
1: WNBA Commissioner Kathy Engelbert has sent a memo to teams that addresses ongoing discussions around transgenderism. The memo says the topic will be discussed further by a task force of team presidents and general managers. The league's collective bargaining agreement states only players who are women are eligible to play in the WNBA, but it does not include any more specific language about how the term woman is to be defined. This is SRN News. Chinese authorities are warning single men about the dangers of matchmaking scams. Fake agencies offer the promise of flash marriages, exploiting the country's lopsided male-to-female ratio.
4: For centuries, couples in China have turned to traditional matchmakers in their towns and villages to find them a husband or wife. But now a new industry has sprung up where companies are offering to pair up couples who've met for less than an hour. The man pays them for their services and has to pay the woman a substantial sum of money as a customary bride price. The BBC has spoken to several victims of so-called flash marriages who've lost their life savings to fake brides eager to exploit the stark male-to-female gender imbalance in the country.
1: The BBC's Laura Bicker reporting from London. More details at srnnews.com. 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
1: With SRN News, I'm Keith Peters in Washington. Senator Darlene Graham and House Freedom Caucus Chairman Congressman Ralph Norman are headed for an August 25th runoff for the Republican nomination for Senate from South Carolina. They'll be vying for the seat once held by the late Lindsey Graham, who died in July. His sister Darlene Graham was appointed to the seat by President Trump, who has announced his support for her. The winner of the August 25th runoff is expected to claim the U.S. Senate seat over the Democratic nominee. Politico reports turnout is low in the eagerly watched race for governor in Wisconsin between firebrand left-wing progressive Francesca Hong and the more centrist Democratic candidate Milwaukee County Executive David Crowley. The winner in that race will face the GOP's Tom Tiffany. In the race for Minnesota governor, Mike Lindell, known as the MyPillow guy, is in a crowded Republican primary with President Trump's endorsement, while Senator Amy Klobuchar faces minimal opposition for the Democratic nomination. We're finding out more about the U.S. government's legal argument as they try to avoid paying back all importers for illegal tariffs.
2: U.S. government lawyers say Judge Richard Eaton on the Court of International Trade overstepped his authority when he ordered refunds for all of the importers that paid President Trump's tariffs, which were deemed illegal in February. They filed with the U.S. Court of Appeals for the Federal Circuit Court. Their opening brief points to the birthright citizenship case that went before the Supreme Court last year. The decision in that case limited the use of universal injunctions, which apply a ruling to all affected parties, not just the specific litigants. Customs and Border Patrol has already processed around $100 billion in refunds. The government argues that importers who have not yet brought lawsuits are still free to do so. Law professor Barry Appleton says the government has a strong case. I'm Jennifer King.
1: This is SRN News. Top tennis stars talk about transgenderism. Correspondent Michael Harrington reports.
3: The Women's Tennis Association recently banned men, and Aryna Sabalenka thinks that's a good idea. The number one ranked female player in the world, along with number three ranked Jessica Pegula, are cheering the WTA for taking action. Sabalenka says, quote, "It's obvious that biologically the men are way stronger than women, so I feel like it would not really be fair for the women to compete against biological men." Michael Harrington reporting.
1: Lawmakers in Massachusetts have passed legislation that will give doctors the final say on whether an abortion should be allowed late in pregnancy. Under current Massachusetts law, abortion is legal in the first 24 weeks of pregnancy. It's allowed after that only if a physician says it's necessary to preserve the life, physical, or mental health of the mother. The new law would remove those requirements, giving the doctor carte blanche. This is SRN News. One Arab country says that it is abolishing the death penalty.
4: Lebanon's parliament has abolished the death penalty, becoming the first Arab country to replace it with life imprisonment and aggravated hard labor, in a move that Lebanon's justice minister calls a historic step. Cash-strapped Lebanon is also debating a controversial general amnesty law, the largest since the end of its 15-year civil war in 1990, that could reduce sentences or even release convicted militants and drug dealers, with some exceptions from the country's overcrowded prisons. I'm Lisa Dwyer.
1: South Korea says North Korea has launched a ballistic missile toward the sea, the second such weapons testing activity by North Korea in less than a week. It's a reaction to the U.S. and South Korea conducting military drills in the area. More details at SRNnews.com. From Washington, I'm Keith Peters.
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7: Loving Life Day, to be sure that life is okay, love it more and more every day.
8: And standing...
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9: Who recently won the internationally acclaimed You Make Life Twice as Nice Award.
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10: Woo! And Phil, you worked so hard writing this copy, and I bet you're glad we deliver it so beautifully. 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
9: we massacre it every week.
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6: The Hoppers, the Krabs, Ivan Parker, and a whole bunch more will stop by, I'm sure of that.
10: It's your turn.
7: Well, he's supposed to say it's going to be a full life kind of day. 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
9: Well, say it anyway.
7: So, Mr. Take It, Bill.
10: 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We are forgiven.

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0: Bob Abbey Mason on this Love and Life edition of Homecoming Radio. Well, guys, we've created quite a stir with our word of the day, and we have attracted the attention of the Princeton University English Accuracy Department, and they're listening, trying to glean some wisdom.
1: Princeton, wow.
0: So here we go. The word of the day is ignography. Ignography.
1: Ignography.
0: Ignography.
1: That's a common word. I got that over here. Yes. Well, ignography, of course, is the science of making eggnog. You see what I'm drinking over here? And it's a German refreshment beverage. Eggnog goes great with potato pancakes, bratwurst, or spam. And Bill, of course, you know this as an amateur eggnogologist, but the secret ingredients include, I'm divulging this for the first time, prunes, Brussels sprouts, and nutmeg, thus putting the ick in eggnog. So, isn't that right? Take that, Princeton.
0: Hey, boy, that was, yeah, we'll get a call from Princeton, I'm sure.
1: Yeah, so no?
0: Larry, help us.
2: No, ignography, those are books about ignorant people.
3: Hey, Jeff and Sherry, who have no bass in their group, and
2: neither does the Gaither Vocal Band.
3: Living in the rain. Jeff and Sherry used to.

0: 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Guys, you never told me. You just told me I was wrong. You didn't tell me what the word meant. Ichnography.
1: Go, Larry.
2: It means floor plan.
3: Really?
0: Floor plan. Oh, yes. Like a building floor plan.
2: Yeah. Yes, like do you plan to use linoleum?
0: I dated her back in the 70s.
2: Really?
0: Linoleum Wilson was...
4: I had a record that went linoleum.
2: Yeah. I had one that shipped gold and returned platinum.
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0: 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We appreciate it.
1: Little trivia, you know where Ernie Haas hails from, where his hometown is?
2: Ohio.
3: I do.
4: Yes, I do.
2: Stowe.
4: Okay. Evansville.
3: Evansville.
1: Evansville, Indiana. Grew up in Evansville.
2: I was close.
1: His family still lives there?
3: Grew up playing basketball.
2: Yes.
1: He loves basketball. Of course, you're from Indiana. You have to learn to dribble.
5: Basketball and Gaithers. That's about all they got.
1: Yeah. Who's up?
3: The Hoppers.
1: This is the Hoppers. The Hoppers.

0: Guys, here's some gracious notes left to homecomingradio.com. This one says, love listening to you every week. In fact, I hear you twice, Saturday and Sunday. I hear you on KTIS here in Minneapolis.
1: Got an email here from Samuel in Nigeria. What about that? I've been a follower of your music and the vocal band for some time. I have used your music as a tool for evangelism. It is quite appreciated.
2: 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Love listening to you on Saturday evening. It's the perfect finish to my day. Hear you on Joy FM in Oregon. Keep singing and giving out the gospel. That's from Twana.
3: 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I hear you every Saturday night on 90.7 New Life FM. 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
4: 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I love the heavenly medicine you administer every week. Ed and Marilyn, we love your notes and keep them coming. Straight from Revelation. And I heard the voice of many angels around the throne, and the number of them was 10,000 times 10,000, and thousands of thousands, saying with a loud voice, worthy is the Lamb that was slain to receive power, riches, and wisdom, strength, and honor, and glory, and blessings. Worthy is the Lamb. 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
1: With SRN News, I'm Jason Walker. Darlene Graham advancing to a runoff in South Carolina in the primary for her brother's seat in the United States Senate. She was appointed to fill the remaining months of his current term after his death last month. Still up for grabs in Wisconsin, the Democratic primary for governor, another high-profile clash between the party's establishment and progressive, very liberal wings, as Democrat Socialist Francesca Hong is taking on David Crowley. In the race for governor in Minnesota, Mike Lindell, known as the MyPillow guy, leads a crowded GOP primary, and he has the presidential endorsement. Voters also Tuesday have cast ballots in Alabama, Connecticut, and Vermont. Rough weather in Illinois, Indiana, and Ohio. Thunderstorms cutting power to 600,000 people in the Chicago area. One death confirmed.
2: Ohio's Governor Mike DeWine warned residents about the severe weather sweeping eastward.
3: We are in a very dangerous weather situation that really involves all of Ohio. Flooding danger is going to continue to go up for a while.
2: Near Chicago, tornado sirens sounded and flights were temporarily suspended Tuesday at the city's two major airports. More than 780,000 customers in Illinois, Indiana, and Ohio lost power. Footage shows damaged roofs, flooded roads, and trees tangled in power lines. 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I'm Jennifer King.
1: Violence in a small town in Kansas. Authorities in Winfield say a man shot and killed his wife and four children, then committed suicide. The kids ranged in age from 3 to 9. Crews still searching in the rubble of Columbia after that earthquake. The death toll stands at 181. This is SRN News. Oklahoma Republican Senator James Lankford introducing the Military Chaplains Modernization Act of 2026.
4: The bill would guarantee chaplains can worship, counsel, preach, and offer prayer according to their sincerely held religious beliefs without censorship or retaliation. And it would prohibit commanders from requiring chaplains to perform religious acts contrary to those beliefs. The measure follows past cases where chaplains were removed or disciplined after expressing biblical views on marriage, sexuality, or transgender service, and it's backed by multiple Republican senators. Richard Boyd reporting.
1: A new report warns that ongoing armed conflicts are weakening protections for people of faith around the world. Study says mass migration, the rise of religious nationalism, adding new pressures on religious communities. Researchers are increasing incidents of targeted violence, causing a lot of problems. SRN News. A look at the numbers.
5: Stocks pulled a bit lower from their records on Wall Street while oil prices kept bouncing around amid uncertainty about when crude oil can flow freely from the Middle East again. The S&P 500 fell 0.3% Tuesday. It was the second modest drop in a row for the index since it set an all-time high last week. The Dow lost 184 points, that's about 0.3%. The NASDAQ Composite sank 0.6%. Brent crude rose about 1% to settle a bit below $89 a barrel. Treasury yields eased in the bond market. The yield on the 10-year Treasury fell to 4.70%. Seth Sutel, New York.
1: Vietnamese aerospace company Vinspace signing a contract with SpaceX to launch its first satellites next year. Satellites will fly on SpaceX transporter rideshare missions, which carries numerous customers' satellites. More details, srnnews.com.

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1: With SRN News, I'm Jason Walker. Primary elections in six states: Alabama, Connecticut, Minnesota, South Carolina, Vermont, and Wisconsin. In Minnesota, voters there settling a moderate versus progressive Democratic U.S. Senate primary between centrist U.S. Representative Angie Craig and progressive Lieutenant Governor Peggy Flanigan. In the race for governor, Mike Lindell, the MyPillow guy, battling a crowded GOP primary with President Trump's endorsement, while Senator Amy Klobuchar winning the Democratic nomination with minimal opposition. In Wisconsin's Democratic primary for governor, closely watched race there with left-wing Democratic Socialist Francesca Hong trying to rise above the establishment candidate David Crowley. That right now is a very close race. It is something that's just not supposed to happen in a friendly little town. A domestic incident in Kansas ends with six dead, including four children.
2: The Kansas Bureau of Investigation has been called into a tragic crime scene in Winfield, Kansas. Robbie DeLong is the Winfield Chief of Police.
3: Our officers received a 911 call from a male individual who stated that he had killed his entire family and he was getting ready to kill himself.
2: He says officers breached the home to find six people dead, including the suspect, 53-year-old Ronald Williams Sr., Kelly George, 44, and their four children, ages 9 to 3. Neighbors had reported incidents with the father in this case. Jason Diaz is the KBI special agent in charge at the scene.
4: It was a family, a single family in there with a mom and dad.
2: Audio courtesy KAKE. I'm Jennifer King.
1: Crews continue searching through the rubble in Colombia following that powerful earthquake. The death count stands at 181. This is SRN News. As the hectic pace of our society seems to get faster and faster every day, many people in recent years have been turning to the Anglican Church in America. Dallas author Josh Wintermute says traditional Baptist and Catholic church services still continue to thrive, but he contends the increasing appeal of the Anglican Church seems rooted in a more relaxed atmosphere of its worship experience.
5: There's a slowness to the service. It's not just rushed. It's not three songs, announcements, a welcome, and a message. It's actually pausing and having a time where you go on your knees to reflect and to really lay down our brokenness before our holy God. And so I think in the Anglican tradition and other traditions that utilize a lot of liturgy, there's a simplicity to the service, and there's a quietness that's very calming and relaxing.
1: That is Josh Wintermute, and this is SRN News. Well, it was bound to happen. Chinese authorities are warning single men about the dangers of matchmaking scams. Fake agencies offering the promise of flash marriages, exploiting the country's lopsided male-to-female ratio.
6: For centuries, couples in China have turned to traditional matchmakers in their towns and villages to find them a husband or wife. But now a new industry has sprung up where companies are offering to pair up couples who've met for less than an hour. The man pays them for their services and has to pay the woman a substantial sum of money as a customary bride price. The BBC has spoken to several victims of so-called flash marriages who've lost their life savings to fake brides eager to exploit the stark male-to-female gender imbalance in the country.
1: That is correspondent Laura Bicker reporting. More details, srnnews.com.

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This is a story of long ago, of a man who owned a little store, and I was mighty proud to have my name up over the door. This was some 2,000 years ago, as I recall, located in Jerusalem across the street from Pilate's Hall. I had everything I thought I'd ever need. Folks had come from miles around, regardless of their creed. The only thing I had I didn't think I could ever sell was in a corner on a shelf, three old rusty spike nails. And then one day, a big Roman soldier came through the door. As he walked up to me, it seemed he shook the floor. "Can I help you, sir?" I said with a voice I guess seemed frail. He looked at me with a sneering grin, said, "I want to buy some big, big nails." "Three old rusty spikes is all I have, sir," he said. "For me, that'll do. For the job I have, three's enough. Now, how much do I owe you?" He placed some money in my hand, and I was glad to make the sale. Then I wondered, and I asked him. I said, "Sir, what can you do with just three nails?" He said, "Did you ever hear of a man called Jesus the Nazarene?" "You mean the one who goes about doing good?" He said, "Yes, that's the man." He said, "Well, today I intend to show the world that I'm boss. For with these three old rusty spikes, I'm going to nail Jesus to the cross." I stood there almost numb. You'll never know how I felt. I said, "Please, sir, don't do that." As down on my knees I knelt, he just turned and walked away. I got up and followed him. I said, "Please, sir, I'll buy them back." But he just looked at me and grinned. But across the distance, I could see the howling mob through the tears that filled my eyes. "Away with him, crucify him." I could hear their angry cries. And over all the groans and the pains of agony, I could hear the sound of a hammer as that big Roman soldier nailed Jesus to a tree.

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1: With SRN News, I'm Jason Walker. Primaries in six states, Minnesota, South Carolina, Wisconsin, Vermont, Connecticut, and Alabama. In Minnesota, Progressive Lieutenant Governor Peggy Flanagan winning the Democratic U.S. Senate primary over U.S. Representative Angie Craig. Also in the race for governor, House Speaker Lisa DeMuth winning the GOP primary, defeating My Pillow Guy, Mike Lindell. Senator Amy Klobuchar has easily earned the Democratic nomination with minimal opposition. Wisconsin's Democratic primary for governor, well, it's another clash between the party's establishment and progressive left-winger as Democratic Socialist Francesca Hong tries to rise above the establishment candidate David Crowley. That right now is they're running neck and neck. And Senator Darlene Graham and Representative Ralph Norman will advance to a runoff later in the month in South Carolina in the special GOP primary for the Senate. Rough weather in Illinois, in Indiana, also Ohio. Thunderstorms cutting power to hundreds of thousands of people. In the Chicago area, one death has been confirmed. Ohio Governor Mike DeWine says the severe weather contributed to the fatality in a village just east of Columbus.
2: Sadly, we have had one fatality in Roseville, one fatality that we're aware of. This was an individual who died simply because they could not, had an emergency, and they could not get to that individual.
1: Major wildfire in western Canada forcing 20,000 people to evacuate as crews continue fighting the blaze that has destroyed numerous homes in British Columbia. One person has been killed. This is SRN News. Religious leaders in Switzerland raising concerns after the government ended a long-standing clergy exemption from mandatory military service without consulting the churches.
3: Switzerland's defense minister has apologized after church leaders were left out of discussions before clergy lost their traditional exemption from military service. Catholic and Protestant leaders criticized the move, saying it bypassed religious institutions on a matter directly affecting ministers. The policy change has sparked debate over religious freedom, freedom of conscience, and the government's relationship with faith communities. Questions remain about whether the exemption could be restored. Richard Boyd reporting.
1: Young Americans changing the way they practice religion and it's reshaping family life. Once women were more religious than men, but now young women report the lowest commitment of any group. That could include church attendance, Bible reading, and prayer. This is SRN News. Well, more than 2,000 people have died in Congo's Ebola outbreak, the fastest growing on record. Health officials say the matter is getting worse by the day, and many in the region are nonchalant about the disease. More from correspondent Charles de Ledesma.
4: Congo government data shows a total of 4,381 confirmed Ebola cases, including 2,011 deaths, and as of Tuesday, just over 700 patients in admission and isolation. The WHO on Monday said the outbreak likely started in February, long before authorities detected it, in one of Congo's most remote and vulnerable areas. Aid workers say the outbreak continues to outpace response. It's been expanding across the five provinces affected. Many health workers have gone on strike to protest lack of payment for their work since the outbreak was declared. I'm Charles de Ledesma.
1: More details, srnnews.com.

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So God, in His great wisdom,

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When I'm tossed, it sails out a light that I might see.

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1: With SRN News, I'm Jason Walker. The arrest of Chinese nationals on spying charges in South Korea, it's drawing international attention. We have more from Lisa Dwyer.
2: Police say two former Chinese military service members have been arrested in South Korea on espionage charges. Police say a 60-year-old Chinese national set up an interception device consisting of a software-defined radio receiver, an antenna, and a laptop at a hotel near an airbase jointly used by South Korean and U.S. forces in southern South Korea. The other suspect is accused of illegally gathering information about U.S. forces in the country. The United States stations about 28,500 troops in South Korea to help deter potential aggression from North Korea. I'm Lisa Dwyer.
1: Pyongyang at it again. South Korea says the North launching a ballistic missile toward the sea, the second such weapons test activity by North Korea in the last 5 days. Ukraine says Russian aerial attacks have killed at least 10 civilians. President Volodymyr Zelensky says Moscow is receiving military help from North Korea using ballistic missiles in a number of attacks. Visa enforcement is accelerating under the Trump administration.
3: The State Department has revoked more than 175,000 visas since President Trump took office. The cancellations include foreigners charged with crimes, people who violated the terms of their visas, and individuals who celebrated the killing of popular conservative broadcaster Charlie Kirk. Secretary of State Marco Rubio also personally revoked visas of certain Cuban and Iranian nationals with ties to their governments. Willie Nelson, The White House.
1: Violence in Winfield, Kansas. Police say a man shot and killed his wife and four children, then committed suicide. This is SRN News. While many European nations debate assisted dying laws, one country expanding care for the terminally ill through a different approach.
4: Latvia's first hospice day center for palliative care is being hailed as a success, with officials now considering a nationwide expansion. Supporters say the program provides pain management, emotional support, and compassionate end-of-life care, offering an alternative to euthanasia. As assisted dying gains traction in parts of Europe, Latvia's model highlights a life-affirming approach focused on dignity, comfort, and care throughout life's final chapter. Richard Boyd reporting.
1: Ninth Circuit Court of Appeals reviving a religious discrimination suit against Alaska Airlines and its flight attendant union. Judges ruled a jury should decide whether two employees were fired because of their Christian beliefs after comments about proposed equality. SRN News. Well, apparently the crew of a yacht owned by Mark Zuckerberg wasn't listening.
5: The crew failed to respond immediately to a call for help from a skiff that ran out of fuel off the Alaska coast. But one maritime expert says the call for help did not sound like an urgent Mayday emergency call. And a spokesman for the Meta CEO says the crew did not immediately hear the radio call for help, and by the time it did, another nearby vessel had already rendered assistance. Rich Thomason reporting.
1: Tennessee, Alabama, and Oklahoma will be executing inmates on the same day this week. That would make Thursday the first time in 16 years that three executions occur in the same day in America. Tennessee plans to execute one man 3 months after an attempted execution was called off because of a problem with an IV. More details, srnnews.com.

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1: With SRN News, I'm Jason Walker. Darlene Graham advancing to a runoff in South Carolina in the primary for her brother's seat in the Senate. She was appointed to fill in the remaining months of his current term after his death last month. And a who's who of conservative South Carolina politicians also competing for the rare prize of a Senate seat. Representative Ralph Norman, who finished second, will face off against Graham coming up in about 2 weeks. Still up for grabs, Wisconsin's Democratic primary for the governor's chair. Another high-profile clash between Francesca Hong and David Crowley in that race, at this hour, still too close to call. Rough weather in parts of Illinois, Ohio, Indiana. Thunderstorms there cutting power to hundreds of thousands. One person has been killed.
2: Ohio's Governor Mike DeWine warned residents about the severe weather sweeping eastward.
3: We are in a very dangerous weather situation that really involves all of Ohio. Flooding danger is going to continue to go up for a while.
2: Near Chicago, tornado sirens sounded and flights were temporarily suspended Tuesday at the city's two major airports. More than 780,000 customers in Illinois, Indiana, and Ohio lost power. Footage shows damaged roofs, flooded roads, and trees tangled in power lines. 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I'm Jennifer King.
1: In Colombia, crews there still searching through the rubble after that powerful earthquake earlier in the week has left several thousand people missing. The death count right now stands at 181. Hundreds more have been injured. Shares mostly higher in Asia and U.S. futures edging higher while oil prices have advanced. South Korea's KOSPI index jumped 4%. This is SRN News. Oklahoma Republican Senator James Lankford has introduced the Military Chaplains Modernization Act of 2026. Here's Richard Boyd.
4: The bill would guarantee chaplains can worship, counsel, preach, and offer prayer according to their sincerely held religious beliefs without censorship or retaliation. And it would prohibit commanders from requiring chaplains to perform religious acts contrary to those beliefs. The measure follows past cases where chaplains were removed or disciplined after expressing biblical views on marriage, sexuality, or transgender service, and it's backed by multiple Republican senators. Richard Boyd reporting.
1: A new report warns ongoing armed conflicts are weakening protection for people of faith around the world. Now, this study says mass migration and the rise of religious nationalism continue to add new pressures on religious communities. This is SRN News. Look at the key numbers on Wall Street.
5: Stocks pulled a bit lower from their records on Wall Street while oil prices kept bouncing around amid uncertainty about when crude oil can flow freely from the Middle East again. The S&P 500 fell 0.3% Tuesday. It was the second modest drop in a row for the index since it set an all-time high last week. The Dow lost 184 points. That's about 0.3%. The Nasdaq Composite sank 0.6%. Brent crude rose about 1% to settle a bit below $89 a barrel. Treasury yields eased in the bond market. The yield on the 10-year Treasury fell to 4.70%. Seth Sutel, New York.
1: Vietnamese aerospace company VinSpace signing a deal with SpaceX to launch its first satellites next year. Satellites will fly on a SpaceX transporter rideshare mission. More details, srnnews.com.

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1: With SRN News, I'm Jason Walker. One person in the community said it's something that's just not supposed to happen in a small town, but it has. A domestic incident in Kansas ending with six people dead, including four small children.
2: The Kansas Bureau of Investigation has been called into a tragic crime scene in Winfield, Kansas. Robbie DeLong is the Winfield Chief of Police.
3: Our officers received a 911 call from a male individual who stated that he had killed his entire family and he was getting ready to kill himself.
2: He says officers breached the home to find six people dead, including the suspect, 53-year-old Ronald Williams Sr., Kelly George, 44, and their four children, ages 9 to 3. Neighbors had reported incidents with the father in this case. Jason Diaz is the KBI special agent in charge at the scene.
4: It was a family, a single family in there with a mom and dad.
2: Audio courtesy KAKE. I'm Jennifer King.
1: A town council meeting in the Lone Star State turning heated over a proposal for an Islamic center expansion.
5: The McKinney, Texas City Council unanimously approved a major expansion of the Islamic Association of McKinney despite fierce opposition from more than 150 residents. The plan would create a 5.5-acre campus able to hold up to 2,000 people. Residents and a Sharia law survivor warned about the spread of Sharia practices, child marriage, and threats to American values. Congressman Keith Self also spoke against the project and received a standing ovation. Willie Nelson, Washington.
1: In Tuesday's primary, Senator Darlene Graham and Representative Ralph Norman will advance to a runoff in a couple of weeks in the South Carolina special GOP primary for the Senate. In a Minnesota race, House Speaker Lisa DeMuth winning the GOP primary for the governor, defeating MyPillow guy Mike Lindell. This is SRN News. As the very hectic pace of our society seems to just get faster and faster each day, many people in recent years have been turning to the Anglican Church in America. Dallas author Josh Wintermute says traditional Baptist and Catholic church services still continue to thrive, but he contends the increasing appeal of the Anglican Church seems rooted in the more relaxed atmosphere of its worship experience.
6: There's a slowness to the service. It's not just rushed. It's not three songs, announcements, a welcome, and a message. It's actually pausing and having a time where you go on your knees to reflect and to really lay down our brokenness before our holy God. And so I think in the Anglican tradition and other traditions that utilize a lot of liturgy, there's a simplicity to the service, and there's a quietness that's very calming and relaxing.
1: That is Josh Wintermute, and this is SRN News. Well, it was bound to happen. Chinese authorities warning single men about the dangers of matchmaking scams. Fake agencies, that's right, fake agencies offer the promise of great marriages, exploiting the country's lopsided male to female ratio.
7: For centuries, couples in China have turned to traditional matchmakers in their towns and villages to find them a husband or wife. But now a new industry has sprung up where companies are offering to pair up couples who've met for less than an hour. The man pays them for their services and has to pay the woman a substantial sum of money as a customary bride price. The BBC has spoken to several victims of so-called flash marriages who've lost their life savings to fake brides eager to exploit the stark male-to-female gender imbalance in the country.
1: More details at srnnews.com.

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1: With SRN News, I'm Jason Walker. Rough weather in Illinois, Indiana, Ohio, and surrounding areas. Thunderstorms cutting power to more than 600,000 people in the Chicago area. Ohio Governor Mike DeWine says the weather contributed to a fatality in a small village east of Columbus, which has been mostly cut off by flash flooding.
2: Sadly, we have had one fatality in Roseville. One fatality that we're aware of. This was an individual who died simply because they could not, had an emergency, and they could not get to that individual.
1: Crews continue searching through the rubble in Columbia after that massive earthquake left thousands missing. The death count stands at 181. Major wildfire in western Canada forcing 20,000 people to evacuate. At least one person has been killed. President Trump says that since Iran is seeking compensation as part of any peace talks, well, he'll demand the same.
3: It's part of a larger pivot as President Trump looks to end the Iran war. The Washington Post reported on an elaborate White House ruse that was prompted by an Iranian assassination threat. The report said Mr. Trump secretly flew out of last month's NATO summit in Turkey on an alternate military aircraft while making it appear as though he was with the press pool on Air Force One. Mr. Trump says Iran is now on the cusp of financially collapsing, all part of a new strategy to bring the war to a close. Bernie Bennett in Washington.
1: Primary elections Tuesday in six states. In South Carolina, Senator Darlene Graham and Representative Ralph Norman will advance to a runoff later in the month. And in Wisconsin's Democratic primary, David Crowley has defeated Francesca Hong. SRN News. Religious leaders in Switzerland are raising concerns now after the government ended a long-standing clergy exemption from mandatory military service without consulting the churches first.
4: Switzerland's defense minister has apologized after church leaders were left out of discussions before clergy lost their traditional exemption from military service. Catholic and Protestant leaders criticized the move, saying it bypassed religious institutions on a matter directly affecting ministers. The policy change has sparked debate over religious freedom, freedom of conscience, and the government's relationship with faith communities. Questions remain about whether the exemption could be restored. Richard Boyd reporting.
1: Young Americans changing the way they practice religion and it's reshaping family life. Once, women were more religious than men, but now it's just the opposite. Young women report the lowest commitment of any group. This is SRN News. More than 2,000 people are dead now in Congo's Ebola outbreak, the fastest growing on record. And health officials say the matter is getting worse by the day, as many in the region are nonchalant about the disease.
5: Congo government data shows a total of 4,381 confirmed Ebola cases, including 2,011 deaths, and as of Tuesday, just over 700 patients in admission and isolation. The WHO on Monday said the outbreak likely started in February, long before authorities detected it in one of Congo's most remote and vulnerable areas. Aid workers say the outbreak continues to outpace response. It's been expanding across the five provinces affected. Many health workers have gone on strike to protest lack of payment for their work since the outbreak was declared. I'm Charles Delethesma.
1: More details at srnnews.com.

Good morning. Welcome to Morning Devotions. I'm Willie Thompson. Our devotional today is entitled, Earthly Success and Prosperity.

Second Chronicles 31, verses 20 and 21. And thus did Hezekiah throughout all Judah, and wrought that which was good and right and truth before the Lord his God, and in every work that he began in the service of the house of God, and in the law, and in the commandments, to seek his God, he did it with all his heart and prospered. So I've titled today's devotional, Earthly Success and Prosperity. Often we will desire to succeed at a thing, and I believe that everything that everybody wants to do, they want to succeed at it. I don't believe anybody determines to lose. If they're losing, they are still wanting to win later on. They may lose that they may gain later on. In the work of the Lord, here is a formula presented to us, an example of Hezekiah. Now, Hezekiah was not a man who would say, I'm going to put together something to be done, put together a plan of something I want to do, and oh, by the way, I think I'll throw something in here about the Lord, too. I don't think he was that kind of man. His name, Hezekiah, means whom Jehovah has strengthened. Hezekiah was a man who walked in the light that he had. He did something. He was consistent in his work before the Lord God. He pressed forward with that which was good in the sight of the Lord. You know, there are things that we can do that are good, but they are not good. For example, in Genesis chapter 3, verse 6, the woman saw that the tree was good. She saw something that was good, but it was not good for her, nor was it good for the human race, because it was in disobedience to the Lord. In her eyes, it was good. And in her eyes, what she did was right, because she had listened to one whose standards were wrong. And she had embraced the standards of the wrong one, the evil one. And when one does that, you will certainly be on the wrong track. So the woman did that which was right in her own eyes, but it wasn't based upon truth. And many times these three ingredients must be present if there is to be godly success. That which is good, that which is right, and that which is truth. I remember hearing a song some years ago. Every once in a while, maybe in a restaurant, it might come on. And the song went something like this: if loving you is wrong, then I don't want to be right. Another one went something like, how can something so good, something feel so good, be so wrong? And these are standards by which the world will operate. We as Christians have to be careful that we do not allow that line of thinking to infiltrate our work for the Lord. In other words, if it brings success for me or for another, regardless of what it's done, regardless of what God says, people are willing to say, well, let's go ahead and do it. Well, that's not what the Lord said, because Hezekiah said, before the Lord his God, he did that which was right. That's the final test. Once you put everything together, and once you have looked to the Lord, or bring it before the Lord and compared it with what God's word says, what does he say? Does it stand the test before the Lord? If you look at these four men, Jotham, Ahaz, Hezekiah, and Manasseh, Jotham was the son of Uzziah. Jotham prepared his ways before the Lord, but he had a son, Ahaz, who walked in the ways of the kings of Israel and did very wickedly. Hezekiah, the son of Jotham, or the son of Ahaz, did that which was right in the sight of the Lord, and Hezekiah has a son by the name of Manasseh. Manasseh did like unto the abomination of the heathens. So there are those who have the opportunity, they're around that which is right, but they will still choose that which is wrong. I have been greatly blessed by this verse, this 21st verse of 2 Chronicles, chapter 31. And every work that he began in the service of the house of God and in the law and in the commandments to seek his God, and he did it with all of his heart
and prospered before the Lord his God. Join us again for morning devotions. I'm Willie Thompson.

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1: With SRN News, I'm Rich Thomason in Washington. Darlene Graham has advanced to a Republican primary runoff in South Carolina. Appointed by President Trump to complete the term of her late brother, Senator Lindsey Graham, Darlene Graham will face Congressman Ralph Norman in that special GOP runoff in a couple of weeks. In the Minnesota GOP governor's contest, MyPillow founder Mike Lindell falling short in his bid for the party nod. Lisa DeMuth won the Republican primary for governor in Minnesota. On the Democrat side, the Wisconsin governor's primary, the establishment-backed candidate, Milwaukee County Executive David Crowley, managing a razor-thin victory over his Democrat socialist challenger, Francesca Hong. The search for life in the rubble of Colombia's powerful earthquake is growing more desperate. Search teams racing the clock to locate survivors before it's too late.
2: With every rescue, there's renewed hope. Applause broke out when Diana Lucia was extracted from the rubble of a site in Cali, one of the worst affected cities. She was taken on a stretcher to a waiting ambulance. It had taken 16 hours to save her. Colombia's president, Abelardo de la Espriella, had hailed the rescue of another woman, Daniela Andrea Lago, in another badly hit city, Pereira. Some 200 people are still missing, and efforts to find them continue unabated. The first 72 hours of the search are crucial, a period that runs till Thursday morning local time.
1: That's a BBC's Danny Eberhardt. President Trump confirms that he did slip away from Air Force One after a trip last month to Turkey. He says the Secret Service and the military wanted him on a different plane because of a threat. On Wall Street, Dow futures 60 points higher. The Nasdaq futures are up 212 points. This is SRN News. New study asks Americans how they feel about churches.
3: It comes from the Barna Group, and the big takeaway is that amongst the general public, small is better. The Barna poll finds 61% of Americans say they have a high level of trust in small, local houses of worship, compared to 31% who trust megachurches. People are a lot more likely to say they trust their local pastor than famous clergymen with a national profile. A lot of respondents put their level of trust in churches right up there with family. Michael Harrington reporting.
1: More and more important social issues are being decided by state residents at the ballot box. In November, voters in almost every state will have the opportunity to amend the language of their state constitution. Abortion and transgenderism are frequently the object of referendums, and this fall will be no exception. In recent years, around 100 amendments have been voted on in each election cycle. This is SRN News. It was a close call for this high school athlete who discovered a little something extra in his protective headgear.
4: Can't blame a high school football player in Arkansas for being just a tad bit scared. He found a venomous snake inside his helmet. A 2-foot cottonmouth was discovered behind some padding and was rather reluctant to exit the helmet. Police officers poured water into the headgear to force the snake out and into a bag. The slithery little fellow was then taken to a wooded area and released. Jason Walker reporting.
1: Toyota is recalling 655,000 Camrys over a display error. May deactivate turn signals and other indicators. Most of the vehicles sold in the U.S. recall involves 508,000 2025 and 26 Camry hybrids. More details at srnnews.com.
5: A good-looking start here on your early Wednesday morning commute as it's back to school for some kiddos in the area for the first time today. But we're moving along well through Pensacola as we're not seeing any accidents, according to Pensacola Police or Florida Highway Patrol. Rolling smoothly right now along I-10, looking good through the downtown area, and no problems right now throughout Milton or Gulf Breeze. This traffic report's been brought to you by the Battle House Hotel and Spa in downtown Mobile. Their number is 251-415-3081. It's Kenny with Coastal Traffic on WTGF 90.5, where the truth goes forth.

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2: A rain-free start to your early Wednesday morning commute and an accident-free beginning as well. No issues right now as you get up and going here to start your morning. Looking good there along I-10, but Florida Highway Patrol and Pensacola Police report no accidents, no problems at the I-110 interchange, and we're looking good throughout Milton and Gulf Breeze. This traffic report's been brought to you by the Battle House Hotel and Spa in downtown Mobile. Their number 251-415-3081. It's Kenny with Coastal Traffic on WTGF 90.5, where the truth goes first.

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1: With SRN News, I'm Rich Thomason in Washington. Despite what the pollsters and the pundits had predicted, the Democrat governor's primary in Wisconsin has gone to the establishment-backed candidate. David Crowley managing a narrow victory over Democratic Socialist challenger Francesca Hung, who had been far ahead in many of the polls. MyPillow founder Mike Lindell fell short in his bid for the Republican nod for governor in Minnesota. Lisa DeMuth won the GOP gubernatorial primary. Also in Minnesota, Democratic progressive Lieutenant Governor Peggy Flanagan won the Senate primary and will face off against Republican Michelle Tafoya in November. Senator Darlene Graham advances to a Republican primary runoff in South Carolina. She will face longtime Congressman Ralph Norman in that special GOP Senate runoff in 2 weeks. President Trump is now confirming it. For security reasons, he did indeed slip away from Air Force One following the recent NATO summit in Turkey.
2: I guess there was a threat out there. I didn't really ask too much about it. I get a lot of threats.
3: President Trump confirming a report that first appeared in the Washington Post that he was spirited off Air Force One and onto a different plane before departing Turkey last month because of a credible threat from Iran.
2: I go by Secret Service and the military. They wanted me to go on a different flight, a different plane.
3: Trump stowed away in an airport catering container that took him to a smaller aircraft on which he flew to the UK.
2: I do what they say.
3: There he secretly reboarded the decoy jet, then descended from it and climbed back aboard the new Air Force One gifted by Qatar. I'm Ben Thomas.
1: Wildfire in British Columbia, Western Canada, grew overnight. It has already forced about 20,000 people from their homes. On Wall Street, Dow futures 80 points higher. This is SRN News. New study is asking Americans how they feel about churches.
4: It comes from the Barna Group, and the big takeaway is that amongst the general public, small is better. The Barna poll finds 61% of Americans say they have a high level of trust in small, local houses of worship, compared to 31% who trust megachurches. People are a lot more likely to say they trust their local pastor than famous clergymen with a national profile. A lot of respondents put their level of trust in churches right up there with family. Michael Harrington reporting.
1: Australians will now be asked to reveal their so-called sexual orientation and whether they identify as a different gender in the latest census that occurs every 5 years. The 66-question census is the first under a center-left Labor Party government since 2011. The current government decided to allow the LGBT questions after having dropped them temporarily 2 years ago as divisive. This is SRN News. If you're driving a new Camry hybrid, this one's for you.
5: Toyota's recalling about 655,000 Camry vehicles globally due to a display error that may deactivate safety indicators. Most of these cars were sold in the U.S., affecting over 508,000 model year 2025-2026 Camry hybrids. The National Highway Traffic Safety Administration says the 7-inch display can become blank at startup, and that safety indicators like turn signals and hazard lights may also not function as a result. This increases crash risks. Toyota will notify owners to bring their vehicles to a dealer for a free software update. Keith Peters, Washington.
1: Used home sales tumbled last month, dropping 1.7%. Analysts say that record high prices combined with higher mortgage rates turned away many would-be home buyers. More details at srnnews.com.
6: It's back to school here on this Wednesday morning for students that have yet to go, and many of them returning today, so extra caution through those school zones. Keep an eye out for those school buses that are out and about. Florida Highway Patrol telling us they've got a report of some debris in the roadway, I-10 eastbound there, around the 9-mile marker, and it's actually in the roadway, so be careful. It's just past Pensacola Boulevard. An accident, Highway 90 at West Spencerfield Road there in Pace. That is a fender bender, but no issues right now through downtown Pensacola. This traffic report brought to you by the Cart Doctor at 4683 Highway 90 West in Theodore, Alabama. Online at cartdr.com. It's Kenny with Coastal Traffic on WTGF 90.5, where the truth goes forth.

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2: It's back to school here on this Wednesday morning for students that have yet to go, and many of them returning today. So extra caution through those school zones. Keep an eye out for those school buses that are out and about. Florida Highway Patrol telling us they've got a report of some debris in the roadway, I-10 eastbound there, around the 9-mile marker, and it's actually in the roadway, so be careful. It's just past Pensacola Boulevard. An accident, Highway 90 at West Spencerfield Road there in Pace. That is a fender bender. But no issues right now through downtown Pensacola. This traffic report brought to you by the Cart Doctor at 4683 Highway 90 West in Theodore, Alabama. Online at cartdr.com. It's Kenny with Coastal Traffic on WTGF 90.5, where the truth goes forth.

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1: With SRN News, I'm Rich Thomason in Washington. Although she led in the polls and by a wide margin in some of them, a Democratic socialist has lost a gubernatorial primary.
2: Democrat David Crowley has won the primary for governor in Wisconsin, beating Democratic socialist Francesca Hong, who was hoping to ride the wave of recent victories by progressive candidates.
3: I am so deeply, deeply grateful to my core for how hard you have all fought.
2: Audio courtesy of WISN. Crowley is vying to become Wisconsin's first black governor, and in November he'll face Republican Tom Tiffany, currently a U.S. representative endorsed by President Trump. I'm Donna Water.
1: In Minnesota, Democratic progressive Lieutenant Governor Peggy Flanagan won the Senate primary and will face off against Republican Michelle Tafoya come November. Lisa DeMuth won the GOP gubernatorial primary for governor in Minnesota. She beat Mike Lindell, who had been endorsed by President Trump. Darlene Graham has advanced to a Republican primary runoff in South Carolina. Appointed by President Trump to fill out the term of her late brother, Senator Lindsey Graham, Darlene Graham will face Congressman Ralph Norman in that special GOP runoff in 2 weeks. President Trump confirms he slipped away from Air Force One after a trip last month to a NATO summit in Turkey.
4: I go by Secret Service and the military. They wanted me to go in a different flight, a different plane, equal safety, but they wanted me to do it, so I do it. I do what they say.
1: The diversion was a result of a threat by Iran. The president says such threats don't really bother him. In his words, I get a lot of threats. On Wall Street this morning, the Dow futures 81 points higher. NASDAQ futures up 216 points. This is SRN News. Who's having abortions in this country?
5: According to a report from the Pew Research Center, most of the abortions that take place each year are sought by women in their 20s, 57%. Another 31% of abortions were given to women in their 30s. There is very little abortion amongst teens or women 40 and up. The Pew study also indicates the vast majority of women who seek abortion are unmarried, 88%. Black women are the most likely to have an abortion, 39%. Michael Harrington reporting.
1: Pope Leo will meet with survivors of clergy abuse during a four-day trip to France next month. It will include a visit to UNESCO headquarters, a meeting with French bishops and lords, and an interreligious meeting in the border city of Metz. The Pope met with six abuse survivors during his recent trip to Spain, where the Catholic hierarchy has only recently begun reckoning with its legacy of abuse and the resulting cover-up. This is SRN News. Four children among the six people killed in a domestic incident in South Central Kansas.
6: The Kansas Bureau of Investigation has been called into a tragic crime scene in Winfield, Kansas. Robbie DeLong is the Winfield Chief of Police.
7: Our officers received a 911 call from a male individual who stated that he had killed his entire family and he was getting ready to kill himself.
6: He says officers breached the home to find six people dead, including the suspect, 53-year-old Ronald Williams Sr., Kelly George, 44, and their four children, ages 9 to 3. Neighbors had reported incidents with the father in this case. Jason Diaz is the KBI special agent in charge at the scene.
8: It was a family, a single family in there with a mom and dad.
6: Audio courtesy KAKE. I'm Jennifer King.
1: Toyota recalling hundreds of thousands of Camrys. A display error may deactivate turn signals and other indicators in those vehicles. More details at srnnews.com.
9: It is back to school time for many students in the area today, so an extra eyeball or two through those school zones. Keep an eye out for those school buses as well. We've also got a few trouble spots for the morning commute as well, including North David Highway at Smith's Fish Camp Road, an accident County Road 297A at Ashbury Lane, and a report of some debris in the roadway I-110 northbound at the 5. Watch your speed there, I-10 eastbound around Pensacola Boulevard as well. This traffic report's been brought to you by the Cart Doctor at 5683 Highway 90 West in Theodore, Alabama, online at cartdr.com. It's Kenny with Coastal Traffic on WTGF 90.5, where the truth goes forth.
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11: 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This is Pastor David Rowan. Let me invite you to take your Bibles, if you will, and turn over to the first psalm, the very first psalm. The Bible said, "Blessed is the man that walketh not in the counsel of the ungodly, nor standeth in the way of sinners, nor sitteth in the seat of the scornful. But his delight is in the law of the Lord, and in his law doth he meditate day and night, and he shall be like a tree planted by the rivers of water, that bringeth forth fruit in his season. His leaf also shall not wither, and whatsoever he doeth shall prosper. The ungodly are not so, but are like the chaff which the wind driveth away. Therefore the ungodly shall not stand in judgment, nor sinners in the congregation of the righteous. For the Lord knoweth the way of the righteous, but the way of the ungodly shall perish." That's a short psalm, 6 verses, but very, very, very good, very meaningful. It has a contrast between the blessed man and the sinner, or the righteous man and the sinner. And speaking of the happy man, the blessed man, that's what blessed means, happy. Happy man in contrast with the ungodly man, and of course speaking of the sinner. Now, you and I both know that true happiness is found only in the Lord Jesus Christ. Now, we think we're happy just because we get something new, maybe. But true happiness is found in Christ. By the way, that's called joy in the book of John. Joy that no man taketh away. The practice of the blessed man in verse number 1 and 2. In verse 1, we see, we're told that what the happy man does not do. The happy man does not do. Contrary to popular opinion, the Bible is full of do's and don'ts. You know, there's a lot of people want nothing but positive preaching. Positive this, positive that. They want a smile. They want a mild-mannered preacher preaching to mild-mannered people to be more mild-mannered. It's not going to work like that because it takes the positive and the negative to get light. We see the don'ts, we see the do's in the Bible. Amen? The Bible tells us in 1 Thessalonians, for instance, in chapter number 4 and verse number 1, "This is the will of God, even your sanctification, that you abstain, that you do this, that you study to be quiet, that you do this, you do this, you do this, you don't do this." We put on the clothes of the righteous, as it were. We put off some things, the clothes of the old man, we put on that new man, as it were. And that only comes by salvation. You know that, and I know that. We abstain from some things. According to Romans chapter number 13, we abstain. Cast off the world, the Bible says. And let us put on the armor of the light. That's what the Bible tells us to do. 2 Chronicles chapter 7 and verse number 14. "If my people, which are called by my name, shall humble themselves and pray and seek God's face, seek my face, then," the Bible tells us, "the blessings come. Hear from heaven, hear your prayer, forgive your sin, and heal your land." So we find those things to be true, the positive and the negative. With the positive and the negative, they always get like. In verse number 1, we talk about the ungodly. Ungodly. Ungodly are at unrest. It's a general term for the person who is out of touch with God, is what it is. The ungodly, just a general term for the person who is out of touch with God. Then we have sinners. Sinners described as habitual offenders who have developed the habit of missing the mark. We know sin's missing the mark, and these sinners have just developed that habit. They just miss the mark. They sin with no conscience, as it were. Then we have scorners, or the Bible calls them scornful, scorners or scornful. And that, it's a well-known word, especially a word used in Proverbs. And it is their habit, it's a scornful, scorner's habit to treat with ridicule that which is holy, good, and sacred. The scorners refuse to seek wisdom and reject reproof. In verse number 2, the Bible says, "But his delight, the godly's delight, is in the law of the Lord." So in verse number 2, anyone interested in becoming a righteous man is tremendously interested in what God has spoken. All right, now, in verse number 1, we see the positions or the postures of the blessed man, or what it should be. The Bible says walking, standing, and sitting. The psalmist goes on to tell us that the person who assumes these three positions among the ungodly is not a happy person. He's not a blessed person. First of all, he associates with the ungodly. Amos chapter number 3 and verse number 3 says, how can two walk together lest they be agreed? Well, that's just, I mean, that's common sense, isn't it? That's common sense. We know that it goes contrary to the light. Darkness is always contrary to the light, so we run from sin. Amen? We stay away from sin. We resist the devil, and the Bible says he will flee from us. And then secondly, he gets in with the sinners. 2 Corinthians chapter number 6 and verse 17 says, come out from among them and be ye separate, saith the Lord, and touch not the unclean thing. So, first of all, he associates with the ungodly when he knows he shouldn't. Secondly, he gets in with them. He gets in with the crowd, with that crowd. Finally, he joins in with the scornful. Well, my dear friend, the blessed man does not walk in the counsel of the ungodly. Counsel means advice. Any advice that stems from the flesh is no good. I'll never forget, I drove about 100 miles. This fella called me that I'd went to high school with. And I drove about 100 miles to talk to him. And I went in. He had a beautiful family, had a beautiful home, beautiful family, and children, beautiful wife. And he asked me. He said, I'm. In other words, I'm an addict. I'm an addict. Is what he said. I'm not going to go into a whole lot of detail, but he's an addict. So I began to open the Bible and show him that how he can replace those desires, how can replace them, substituting things of the Lord, start going to church, start praying, start reading his Bible. And you know that sounds pretty simple, but that's true, isn't it? We substitute the time that you would spend doing things that are not right, you could spend that time doing the things which are good. And the Bible talks about God, the man that orders his conversation aright. In Psalm 50, verse 23, God will show his salvation. So we begin to order our conversation aright, and I begin to talk to him about that and pray with him. And I said, you want your marriage to work? And we went over some issues concerning marriage and how that if both people look to Christ, the marriage will grow together. If they don't, it'll grow apart. And it's not going to work. In these days and times, it's just not going to work unless Christ is in the middle of it. So we talked, and we shed a few tears, and we prayed, and finally it was time for me to leave. I'd spent about 2 hours with him, and finally it was time for me to leave. And he got up, and he hugged my neck, shook my hand, and he said, well, thank you for all your advice, but I think I'm going to seek a secular counselor. And I just shook my head, and I said, my. You know, a secular counselor, they'll put you on more meds to get you off meds. They'll do, honest to goodness, if people would just open their eyes and listen to what the Bible has to say, they could be a very happy man. Very happy man. So we don't walk in the counsel of the ungodly. We should walk in the counsel of the godly. The flesh is no good. The flesh is just no good. Amen. Why take advice from the flesh, from the carnal? No, anyway, the blessed man bases everything on the will of the Father. We find that when people spend time with the Father, my dear friend, you can finally figure out what's wrong. Amen. You can finally figure out what's wrong. You can see the remedy of your situation. And as we go to the Lord in prayer, as we read His Word, and we seek the face of Christ. Now, we're not listening to the counsel of the ungodly. We're to walk by faith. Now, who are the ungodly? Well, let me tell you who the ungodly is. The ungodly is those people that leave God out. They just leave God out. Never thankful. Never thankful for their food, health, strength, everything. You remember the lepers that Jesus healed. How many came back and thanked him? Well, only 1 out of 10. Well, I'm not comparing that to 1 out of 10 in the world, but the happy man always realizes where his strength comes from. Now, the ungodly counsels a man, and now we see him standing in the way of sinners here in the psalm. The sinner gets a hold of him now. And these are the ones that the proverb writer speaks about. The Bible says in Proverbs chapter 14, verse 12, there is a way that seemeth right unto a man, but the end thereof are the ways of death. Well, we conclude, listen, if you're seeking Christ, you conclude this, that anything that stems from a fleshly mind, you better compare it with the Word of God, and you better believe the Word of God over your own thoughts. Amen. There's a way that seemeth right to a man, but the end thereof with the ways of death. Man has a propensity to establish his own righteousness, and he'll choose what's good and bad. He'll post what's good on the refrigerator, try to keep it. But you know what happens when a man goes that far? If he breaks one of his own rules, then he thinks he's a complete failure, when in reality we only have one standard. That's the Word of God. So we read the Word of God and we find out how we should walk. All right, now, all, and the Bible says in Proverbs chapter 16, verse 2, all the ways of a man are clean in his own eyes. The sinner may think he's right, but he's a sinner. The Bible says in Isaiah chapter 55, verse number 7, I believe it is, let the wicked forsake his way and the unrighteous man his thoughts. Let God be true, but every man a liar. According to Romans chapter number 3 and verse number 4. If we receive the witness of men, the witness of God is greater, according to 1 John chapter number 5. Now the next step, we've got those that are walking, those that are standing. The next step, now they're sitting. They're sitting in the seat of the scornful. Well, who are the scornful? Well, the scornful are the God-haters. You'll find the scornful over in 2 Peter chapter number 3 that denies the deity of Christ, denies the flood, denies biblical principles and the very word that's in front of them. No Bible read in the schools, no prayer in the name of civil rights. They leave out the name of Jesus in everything. They hate God. They're opposed to anything that pertains to God. They go so far as to deny God and the Word of God. My, my, my. Now, you want to know God's attitude toward the scornful? Well, the Bible says in Proverbs chapter number 3, verse 34, surely he scorneth the scornful. But the Bible said he giveth grace to the lowly. Well, radio friend, we've looked at some things right here according to the practice of the blessed man and the practice, not only the practice of the blessed man, but the power of the blessed man. And then the permanency of the blessed man there in verse 4, 5, and 6. Maybe we didn't get to all of it, but anyway, we ask you to tune in tomorrow at the same time for the Voice of Victory radio broadcast. God bless you is my prayer. Amen.
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9: Giving you an update to your Wednesday morning commute, extra caution through those school zones. Keep an eye out for those school buses, as many are seeing their kiddos go back to school for the first time today in a while. We do have accidents. County Road 297A at Jack's Branch Road. Slow and go traffic, I-10 eastbound around Pensacola Boulevard in the construction zone. And down towards Gulf Breeze, an accident in the 3400 block of Gulf Breeze Parkway that does have the roadway blocked and about a mile back up in that area. This traffic bulletin brought to you by the Battle House Hotel and Spa in downtown Mobile. Their number 251-415-3081. It's Kenny with Coastal Traffic on WTGF 90.5, where the truth goes for it.
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1: SRN News, I'm Rich Thomason in Washington. The government's latest gauge of inflation is just out. In a nutshell, it shows that inflation did cool last month as gas prices fell. However, overall, costs do remain elevated. There is a lot of damage, a lot of cleanup ahead after powerful storms raked a vast area stretching from the Chicago area to eastern Ohio, leaving at least one person dead.
2: Ohio's Governor Mike DeWine warned residents about the severe weather sweeping eastward.
3: We are in a very dangerous weather situation that really involves all of Ohio. Flooding danger is going to continue to go up for a while.
2: Near Chicago, tornado sirens sounded and flights were temporarily suspended Tuesday at the city's two major airports. More than 780,000 customers in Illinois, Indiana, and Ohio lost power. Footage shows damaged roofs, flooded roads, and trees tangled in power lines. 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I'm Jennifer King.
1: The late Senator Lindsey Graham's sister advances to a runoff in the South Carolina Republican Senate primary.
4: South Carolina Senator conservative Darlene Graham getting the most votes in the Republican primary race, but not enough votes to win. So she will now face Congressman Ralph Norman in the August 25th runoff. Governor McMaster had appointed Darlene to serve the rest of Lindsey Graham's term after he passed away.
1: Correspondent Laura Winters. Democratic Socialist Francesca Hong loses in her bid for the Democratic nomination for governor in Wisconsin. David Crowley, endorsed by the party establishment, won by less than 1%. It is something of a surprise since multiple polls gave Hong a clear advantage. Crowley had dropped out of the race before. Getting back in, he will face Republican Tom Tiffany in the general election. And on Wall Street, stock futures higher this morning. This is SRN News. Most Americans do not want men playing sports against women.
5: A new poll from the Pew Research Center finds that 73% of respondents are uncomfortable with the practice of allowing men who are living as women to compete on teams of actual biological women. 66% say there ought to be a law that forbids the practice. The study goes on to reveal the strong majorities of both Republicans, conservatives, and moderates on both sides of the divide don't want men on women's teams. 55% of Democrats agree. Michael Harrington reporting.
1: The head of the influential Armenian Apostolic Church is being tried on criminal charges, part of his ongoing confrontation with the Armenian government. The patriarch and six other senior clergymen are accused of defying a court order to reinstate a defrocked bishop. The case is widely seen as part of a long simmering dispute between the government and the church, which has called for the ouster of the prime minister. This is SRN News. Russia has released an American military veteran it had been holding for years.
6: Moscow has allowed Robert Gilman to return to the U.S. after 4 years of what his family and U.S. officials allege was wrongful incarceration and abusive treatment that left him near death. Gilman was freed after President Trump said he spoke with Russian President Vladimir Putin. The president said Gilman was released on humanitarian grounds and Russia asked for no one in exchange. Bob Agner reporting.
1: Used home sales tumbled last month, home sales falling 1.7% compared to June. That's according to a report issued by the National Association of Realtors. Record high prices combined with high mortgage rates turned away a lot of would-be home buyers. The median sales price for a house, $434,100. The Dow futures are up 107 points. More details at srnnews.com.
7: Well, we're looking at traffic here on your Wednesday. It was the first day back at school for many of the kiddos, so extra caution through those school zones this afternoon as well. A couple accidents side by side, one North T Street at West Lakeview Avenue, the other one North P Street at West Lakeview Avenue. Another accident, Gulf Beach Highway of Gulf Breeze Avenue in Pensacola, Pensacola Boulevard at Broad Street. Another issue there, County Road 297A at Jack's Branch Road, and in Gulf Breeze, an accident there on Highway 98 headed westbound at Greenbrier Parkway. The left lane is blocked. This traffic report's been brought to you by the Cart Doctor at 5683 Highway 90 West in Theodore, Alabama, online at cartdr.com. It's Kenny with Coastal Traffic on WTGF 90.5, where the truth goes forth.

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1: With SRN News, Thomas Thomason in Washington. While prices did rise again last month, it was only a slight increase from June. The Labor Department reports a month-over-month increase of 0.1%. Compared to a year ago, consumer prices were 3.4% higher in July. The establishment-backed candidate wins Wisconsin's Democratic primary for governor.
2: In Wisconsin, Francesca Hong losing to Milwaukee County Executive moderate David Crowley by a percentage point. Even though she's a Democrat socialist, Bernie Sanders and AOC did not endorse her. Video had surfaced of Hong saying she hates holidays, including Thanksgiving. And then she backtracked, doing a new video saying it was her favorite holiday. Crowley is looking to become Wisconsin's first black governor. He faces Republican Congressman Tom Tiffany, who was endorsed by President Trump.
1: That's correspondent Laura Winters reporting. Senator Darlene Graham has advanced to a Republican Senate primary runoff in South Carolina. The search for life in the rubble of Colombia's powerful earthquake is growing more desperate. Search teams racing the clock to find survivors before it's too late.
3: With every rescue, there's renewed hope. Applause broke out when Diana Lucia was extracted from the rubble of a site in Cali, one of the worst affected cities. She was taken on a stretcher to a waiting ambulance. It had taken 16 hours to save her. Colombia's president, Abelardo de la Espriella, had hailed the rescue of another woman, Daniela Andrea Lago, in another badly hit city.
1: That's the BBC's Danny Eberhardt. On Wall Street, stocks starting off the day in positive territory. The Dow is up 94 points. The Nasdaq ahead 188. This is SRN News. New study asks Americans how they feel about churches.
4: It comes from the Barna Group, and the big takeaway is that amongst the general public, small is better. The Barna poll finds 61% of Americans say they have a high level of trust in small, local houses of worship, compared to 31% who trust megachurches. People are a lot more likely to say they trust their local pastor than famous clergymen with a national profile. A lot of respondents put their level of trust in churches right up there with family. Michael Harrington reporting.
1: Important social issues are increasingly being decided by state residents at the ballot box. In November, voters in almost every state will have the opportunity to amend the language of their state constitution. Abortion and transgenderism are frequently the object of referendums. This fall will be no exception. In recent years, roughly 100 amendments have been voted on in each election cycle. This is SRN News. It was a close call for this high school athlete who discovered a little something extra in his protective headgear.
5: Can't blame a high school football player in Arkansas for being just a tad bit scared. He found a venomous snake inside his helmet. A 2-foot cottonmouth was discovered behind some padding and was rather reluctant to exit the helmet. Police officers poured water into the headgear to force the snake out and into a bag. The slithery little fellow was then taken to a wooded area and released. Jason Walker reporting.
1: Toyota is recalling hundreds of thousands of Camrys over a display error that may deactivate turn signals and other indicators. Most of the cars sold in the U.S. involves 508,000 2025-26 Camry hybrids. More details at srnnews.com.

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1: Well, that's our news. I'm Rich Thomason in Washington. The latest inflation numbers offer some cautiously encouraging news for American families, even as prices remain higher than many would like.
2: New figures released today by the Labor Department shows inflation eased slightly in July. Consumer prices rose 3.4% compared to a year ago, down from 3.5% in June. On a month-to-month basis, prices increased just 0.1%. While that's still above the Federal Reserve's long-term target of 2%, the report suggests that some of the economic pressures that have worried policymakers and consumers in recent months may be beginning to moderate. Bernie Bennett in Washington.
1: Senator Darlene Graham will advance to a Republican primary runoff in South Carolina. She'll face veteran Congressman Ralph Norman in that runoff in 2 weeks. President Trump has confirmed it. For security reasons, he did slip away from Air Force One following the recent NATO summit in Turkey, that meeting last month.
3: I guess there was a threat out there. I didn't really ask too much about it. I get a lot of threats.
4: President Trump confirming a report that first appeared in the Washington Post that he was spirited off Air Force One and onto a different plane before departing Turkey last month because of a credible threat from Iran.
3: I go by Secret Service and the military. They wanted me to go on a different flight, a different plane.
4: Trump stowed away in an airport catering container that took him to a smaller aircraft on which he flew to the UK.
3: I do what they say.
4: There he secretly reboarded the decoy jet, then descended from it and climbed back aboard the new Air Force One gifted by Qatar. I'm Ben Thomas.
1: A wildfire in British Columbia, Western Canada, expanded overnight. It had already forced 20,000 people to evacuate. On Wall Street, the Dow is up 8 points. The Nasdaq ahead 152. This is SRN News. Is your church welcoming to disabled people?
5: According to the latest poll from Lifeway Research, most Protestant pastors would answer that question with a yes. 73% strongly agree that their congregation is very welcoming to the disabled, and another 25% somewhat agree. The survey also reveals 76% of clergymen believe that all churches should make changes to their buildings, if need be, so that disabled visitors feel comfortable when they attend. Michael Harrington reporting.
1: Australians will now be asked to reveal their so-called sexual orientation and whether they identify as a different gender in the latest census that occurs every 5 years. The 66-question census is the first under a center-left Labor Party government since 2011. The current government decided to allow the LGBT questions after having dropped them temporarily 2 years ago as being divisive. This is SRN News. If you're driving a new Camry hybrid, this one's for you.
6: Toyota's recalling about 655,000 Camry vehicles globally due to a display error that may deactivate safety indicators. Most of these cars were sold in the U.S., affecting over 508,000 model year 2025-2026 Camry hybrids. The National Highway Traffic Safety Administration says the 7-inch display can become blank at startup and that safety indicators like turn signals and hazard lights may also not function as a result. This increases crash risks. Toyota will notify owners to bring their vehicles to a dealer for a free software update. Keith Peters, Washington.
1: Existing home sales took a tumble last month, falling 1.7% from June. That, according to the National Association of Realtors, record high prices combined with high mortgage rates turned away a lot of would-be home buyers. More details at srnnews.com.

0: There's only one city on Earth that continues to make the front page of newspapers and websites and will remain the centerpiece of history until Jesus comes again. Can you guess it? Welcome to Through the Bible with Dr. J. Vernon McGee. If you guessed Jerusalem, then you get an A+. Good job. This beautiful, timeless, strategic city of God is our focus as the Bible bus comes to Matthew 20, beginning at verse 24. We've been following in the footsteps of Jesus through the Gospel of Matthew, and now he moves steadily toward Jerusalem with one purpose, to die for us. I'm Steve Schwetz, and as you find your seat on the Bible bus, let's listen to a message from a fellow traveler.
1: Hi, my name is Dana, and I live in Yakima, Washington. I am happy to say that I have now been on the Bible bus for decades, plural, because I passed my 20-year mark of daily reading. I have really been blessed every day of daily listening and reading and studying along with Dr. McGee. Oh, I've learned so much from him. You know, when I first started listening, I was wishing that the studies were longer and there were no letters read at the beginning. But then, after listening for a while, I was really touched. I became so moved by letters that were read, and there were two in particular that touched me. One was somebody who mentioned that their child, when they went away to college, went away from the Lord, and they had still later come back. And I'm praying that will happen with our daughter as well, that she was raised in the church, but then she went away, and it's happened to somebody. God has done it, so he can do it for me. And the other thing was somebody was mentioning about the partnership with Through the Bible, and I had been thinking, you know, even though I was on the World Prayer Team and donating, I was thinking that you all were the partners, and that letter just dawned on me, hey, I'm a partner too. Praise God. So I'm really thankful. So that was a real light bulb moment for me that my donations and my prayers make me a partner as well. And the thing that the Bible really does for me, I would say it's a huge thing. It's not it's what some people would say, like recovering from a bus accident or something, but I get joy, peace every day. When things are going on all around me, I know that I don't have to solve the problems because God is doing it. So thank you very much for this ministry. I really appreciate everybody praying. I appreciate Dr. McGee, and I appreciate you keeping on. And by the way, I still listen by podcast. Might seem like an old way, but keep those going because I like them coming in every day, the new podcast. Thank you very much, and you have a blessed day.
0: 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In Canada, Box 25325, London, Ontario, N6C6B1. Let's get started with prayer. Father, as we come to your word, would you fix our eyes on Jesus and then prepare our hearts to receive what you have for us? In his name we pray. Amen. It's time to make our way through the Bible. Here's Dr. J. Vernon McGee with our study of Matthew 20.
2: Our study today brings us to the 20th chapter of Matthew at verse 24. And if you have your Bible, and we'll turn there, we'll put in there in just a moment. Now we are in this section. This is a very interesting section. Probably you would disagree with me when I said the tempo slowed down through this section and it's now picking up. That is that you disagree that it ever slowed down. But he was marking time. Now he's moving, the Lord Jesus is moving definitely to Jerusalem to die, and we've noted that. And on the way, we had the parable of the laborers in the vineyard, and we saw him moving toward Jerusalem. Then when we got a little farther along, why, we find that he's drawing nigh to Jerusalem, and we'll see in this next chapter that he's right at Jerusalem, by the way. And we're going to see him enter the city. Verse 17 of chapter 20, it says, "And Jesus, going up to Jerusalem. Now, in view of the fact he's going there to die, again, he takes his disciples aside, tells them that he's going to die, and then the strange thing takes place. The mother of Zebedee's children, James and John, she comes and asks for the place, one on the right hand, one on the left. It seems to be something that is amazing that she'd do that at a time like this. The cross, even at this point, just does not fit into their program at all. They know and believe he's the Messiah and that he's moving to a throne, but they did not know it would go by a cross. There are a great many people today. In fact, liberalism has come to the place they want to get to the throne without going by the cross. And friends, there's no other way, but the way of the cross leads home. That's the only way that you can get there. As a boy, I've heard that sung under a brush arbor many times. There's no other way, but the way of the cross leads home. And that was a profound truth that came out from under a brush arbor. Didn't come out of a scientific laboratory, did not come out of a college classroom, did not come out of the halls of state, did not come from some profound, outstanding individual, did not come from the military, but it's just a simple song that states a great truth. There's no other way, but the way of the cross leads home. Now, we see that our Lord didn't actually rebuke her. He did not give that place on the right hand and the left hand arbitrarily. It was for those that are preparing themselves for it. There is a place on the right hand and left hand. Now, I have no ambition to have either right or left. I would like to have a reward, and I think that is something that's legitimate for every believer to work toward, to want. Paul said he pressed toward the mark for the prize of the high calling of God in Christ Jesus. And the trouble of it is there are too few that are even trying to win anything. And we need to recognize salvation is a gift. But my friend, you'll have to get on the race course for a reward. And we need to do that. We need to be engaged today in a very serious way. I heard the ridiculous story years ago of a fellow that went to a party, and he was the ugliest man in the community, and they were playing a game of seeing who could make the funniest face. So finally, they played it a little while, and they brought the prize and handed it to him. And he said, "Well, what'd you give me this for?" "Well," he says, "we're giving you the prize for making the funniest face." Well, he said, "I wasn't even playing." Well, may I say to you, friends, you're going to have to be on a race course if you get a reward from him. You'll have to be playing to get any type of recognition. And this is perfectly legitimate. Our Lord made that very clear, and of course, Paul did. Now we find, as I come now to verse 24, "And when the 10 heard it, they were moved with indignation against the two brethren." And you know why they were moved with indignation? Because they wanted the place on the right hand and the left hand. Verse 25, "But Jesus called them unto him and said, Ye know that the princes of the Gentiles exercise dominion over them, and they that are great exercise authority upon them. But it shall not be so among you, but whosoever will be great among you, let him be your minister. And whosoever will be chief among you, let him be your servant." This is a new approach to service and greatness, and certainly this is something that ought to be very clear in the minds of those who are engaged in Christian service. My friend, if you're going to sing for the Lord, please, when you're working for a prize, don't try to walk over all the other soloists. And then don't try to push every other minister aside if you're trying to be a minister of the gospel. And if you are in the church and are trying to become an officer in the church, don't do it at the expense of someone else. May I say to you, our Lord's made that clear. The way to be great and the way to serve for him is to go take the lowest place. Now, that'll come up in the Gospel of Luke in a parable, and we'll go into detail at that time. Now, for the fifth time, as they're now right under the shadow of the wall of Jerusalem, listen to him. Verse 28, even as the Son of Man came not to be ministered unto, but to minister and to give his life a ransom for many. I trust you'll memorize that verse. Every Christian ought to know that. You ought to have that at your fingertip, because you do not know when an opportunity might come up when you can talk to an individual and tell him why Jesus Christ came into the world, what his mission was, because there's confusion at that point. Now at verse 29, and as they departed from Jericho, a great multitude followed him. Now they're going up from Jericho to Jerusalem, the opposite direction from the man who went down from Jerusalem to Jericho and fell among thieves. And the Lord is going up from Jericho to Jerusalem to die with thieves. That's on the other side of the freeway, and that's a side you and I can never go. We only can come to him, for he died in our room and in our stead. Some folk think that he never defended himself, because at his trial he did not. And they say that's the attitude of Christians. My friend, that's not. He defended himself. When he went to Jerusalem to die, he didn't defend himself, because he took my place, and I'm guilty. And believe me, friends, there was no defense. That's the reason he didn't open his mouth at that time. He is bearing my sin, and by the way, he was bearing yours at that time. Now, as we move toward Jerusalem, verse 30, and behold, two blind men sitting by the wayside, when they heard that Jesus passed by, cried out, saying, "Have mercy on us, O Lord, thou Son of David." And I love these two fellas. I tell you, you couldn't keep them quiet. And the multitude rebuked them, because they should hold their peace. But they cried the more, saying, "Have mercy on us, O Lord, thou Son of David." People get saved different ways. You don't have to go down an aisle. You don't have to make a great public display. You can be saved sitting in your car right now listening to the program. You could be saved in your home. Many people are saved like that. But that doesn't mean you can't be saved by making a display of it. These two fellas, I tell you, friends, they made a display of it. And they spoke to him accurately, as we've seen. The Syrophoenician woman at first, you know, called him Son of David, but she had no claim. These fellows have got a claim on him, and they're exercising it. Jesus stood still and called them and said, "What will ye that I shall do unto you?" They say unto him, "Lord, that our eyes may be open." It seems so obvious that was their problem. But you see, when you come to the Lord Jesus, you're going to have to tell him you're a sinner. And if you don't, friends, you won't get saved. I'm so tired today of meeting these little Jesus people that are running around so pious, and they've never come to him as a sinner to be saved. My friend, you have to come on that basis. And that's the offense of the cross. Everybody'd like to come to the cross. They could bring a little of their perfume along and spray it around and talk about their goodness and their good deeds. But my friend, you and I haven't any goodness at all, none whatsoever to present to him. We come to him, and you cannot sweeten human character with psychology, with all of the training that can be given today. You can educate the flesh, you can do everything, but that which is born of the flesh is flesh. Why, my friend, you can no more improve human flesh by that method than you could take a gallon of Chanel No. 5 and pour it on a pile of fertilizer out in the barnyard. You'll never sweeten it by doing it that way, my friend. And human nature is as bad. You have to come to him as a sinner and receive him as a Savior. These blind men, they said, "We're blind. That's our problem." And they had to make that statement. So Jesus, this is the last verse of the chapter, had compassion on them, touched their eyes, and immediately their eyes received sight, and they followed him. They certainly did. You know where he's going? He's on the way to the cross. Now, chapter 21, Jesus enters Jerusalem officially, cleanses the temple, curses the fig tree. When he is challenged by the chief priests and elders, he condemns them by parables of the two sons and the householder whose servant slew his son. This is another great chapter. Why, we got 28 great chapters in Matthew. Now, will you look at this? when they drew nigh unto Jerusalem and were come to Bethphage, under the Mount of Olives, and that's right there at the Mount of Olives, it's on the Mount of Olives, then sent Jesus two disciples, saying unto them, go into the village over against you. Straightway ye shall find an ass tied, and a colt with her. Loose them, and bring them unto me. And if any man say aught unto you, ye shall say, the Lord hath need of them, and straightway he'll send them. Now, I see no point reading in a miracle here, and I've heard so much made of this. I think it's better to look at it in the normal, natural way in which it's given to us. And that's just simply this. Our Lord, when he was in Jerusalem the last time, had told these friends there, I'm coming here, and probably had disclosed to them what he intended to do. And he asked, I'm sure, that they had furnished the little animal for him. They agreed to it, and they said, we'll have it ready. And I think it was to be agreed at the Passover feast. And they had it already tied. Oh, I think it's so much more wonderful that way. And he said, I'll send one of my disciples or a couple of them in to get the little animal. And when they come to get it, you better question them and make sure. And I'll tell them what to say. Now he tells them, if any man say aught unto you, ye shall say, the Lord hath need of them, and straightway he'll send them. All this was done that it might be fulfilled, which was spoken by the prophet, saying, and this, of course, is in Zechariah 9:9. Tell ye the daughter of Zion, behold, thy king cometh unto thee, meek and sitting upon an ass and a foal of an ass. The very interesting thing is that if you go back to Zechariah 9:9, you're going to find that we don't have the total quotation here at all. Actually, Zechariah 9:9, rejoice greatly, O daughter of Zion. Shout, O daughter of Jerusalem. Behold, thy king cometh unto thee. He is just and having salvation, lowly and riding upon an ass and upon a colt, the foal of an ass. Now, there are certain important omissions in the quotation in Matthew, which a very careful comparison will reveal. Rejoice greatly, O daughter of Zion, is omitted. Why? He's not coming in now for this time of rejoicing. That'll take place at his second coming. Likewise, he is just and having salvation, and the word salvation is victory. That was not that. The conclusion to be drawn is that these portions will be fulfilled at the second coming, and that will be the true triumphal entry. Now, this is in fulfillment of the part that is quoted here. Now, it is assumed that he was meek because he was riding upon this little animal. Friends, that's not true. That little animal was ridden by kings. That would be just like come riding in today in a Rolls Royce. The little animal, this little donkey, was the animal of peace, and kings rode upon it. And actually, by riding upon the little animal, he's offering himself as king. And in spite of the fact he's doing that, why, the prophet says he's humble. That's important to see, and I think very important to see. Now, will you notice? And the disciples went and did as Jesus commanded them, and brought the ass and the colt, and put on them their clothes, and they set him thereon. And a very great multitude spread their garments in the way. Others cut down branches from the trees, strawed them in the way. And the multitudes that went before and that followed cried, saying, Hosanna to the Son of David. Blessed is he that cometh in the name of the Lord. Hosanna in the highest. And when he was come into Jerusalem, all the city was moved, saying, who is this? And the multitude said, this is Jesus, the prophet of Nazareth of Galilee. Well, that same multitude just in a few days will say, crucify him. Now we have verse 12, and Jesus went into the temple of God, cast out all them that sold and bought in the temple, overthrew the tables of the money changers and the seats of them that sold doves, and said unto them, it is written, my house shall be called a house of prayer, but you've made it a den of thieves. That's very strong language, is it not? Now, I'd like to call attention here in closing to something that's very important to understand the so-called triumphal entry. I do not think that the triumphal entry is the proper name for it here, because we've seen only certain portions of Zechariah were fulfilled. He's coming into the city, and he's coming in order that he might be the Savior. He's making the final presentation of himself, a public presentation to the people. Now, I think that when you put all of the Gospels together, they present a composite picture of the so-called triumphal entry. I think you need to put the Gospel accounts together, and the conclusion, I think, is quite obvious that he didn't enter the city just one time, but 3 days. Once a day, on 3 separate days, he came into Jerusalem. Now, let me briefly sketch this. The first day he came in was on Saturday. That was the Sabbath day. There were no money changers on that day. And you'll notice that Mark tells us that he looked around and left. Jesus entered into Jerusalem and into the temple when he looked round about upon all things. And now the eventide was come. He went out unto Bethany with the 12. That's Mark 11:11. The first day, no money changers. He just went in and looked around. That day he entered as the priest of God. The second day was Sunday, the first day of the week. Matthew's the one records that here. The money changers were there, and he cleansed the temple. Now, Matthew presents him how? As a king. He entered as the king, according to Matthew. Then the third day he came in, and that's on Monday, the second day of the week, and that's the day he wept over Jerusalem and entered the temple and taught and healed. And Dr. Luke records that in Luke 19:41, 44, and 47, 48. We'll see that when we get to it. He entered as prophet that day. He entered 3 times, as the priest, as the king, as the prophet. And he retired each day to Bethany. Apparently, he did not spend a night in the city until he was arrested. Remember, the so-called triumphal entry, it ended at the cross. He'll come the second time in triumph. And the writer to the Hebrews puts this together in a wonderful way. Hebrews 9:28, so Christ was once offered to bear the sins of many, and unto them that look for him shall he appear the second time without sin unto salvation. And when he comes the next time to this earth, we're told his feet will stand on the Mount of Olives. That's where he touches down on this earth. Then he comes into the city. That'll be the triumphal entry at his second coming. This I cannot call a triumphal entry. He's on the way to the cross to die for your sin and my sin. And by his death and resurrection, salvation is to be offered unto him. Now we're told the blind and the lame came to him in the temple. He healed them. You notice how Matthew emphasizes that. Multitudes were healed. And when the chief priests and scribes saw the wonderful things that he did, and the children crying in the temple and saying, Hosanna to the Son of David, they were so displeased. You see, the chief priests, they resented it. And they said unto him, Hearest thou what these say? And Jesus saith unto them, Yea, have ye never read, out of the mouth of babes and sucklings, thou hast perfected praise? And he left them. This is his rejection of the religious leaders. He left them, and he went out of the city unto Bethany, and he lodged there. Now, we find him the next day coming back into the city. And I think that this is the one that Dr. Luke will emphasize for us. We need to recognize, and I think when you put the gospel accounts together, he entered the city 3 times as prophet, priest, and king. This is his final offer of himself to his own nation. And now, after this, he's on the way to the cross. We'll see that next time. Until then, may God richly bless you, my beloved.
0: Well, we'll continue our journey to the cross with Jesus next time. As we walk with him through Matthew, we're not just learning what he did, we're beginning to understand why he did it. 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

welcome to another edition of the Issues of Life radio show right here on WTGF. Join in our conversation today. We'd love to hear from you. The phone number is 850-994-3747. Again, that phone number is 850-994-3747. But you can also text that number. That comes directly to me right here in the studio. So that way that you know that your comments, questions, concerns get heard over the air. Good afternoon, gentlemen.

0: for the show today and hope it'll bring you back. And so we are talking about today a very important subject matter, and that is we've been talking about this for a while. It's rightly dividing the word of truth. We discussed a little bit last week on wrongly dividing the word of truth, and we're going to talk about, get back around to rightly dividing the word of truth and what it means, and our focus is going to be on maintaining contextual integrity. And it's so very important, and I'm just disturbed over the operation going on in churches today where you don't have to have a Bible, where you don't have to even look at a Bible in a service. And it's a sad state of affairs, and it's taking us away from truth. You see, if you don't carry your Bible to church, number one, then you don't know if the preacher's keeping it in the right context or not. And anybody can pull a verse out of its context and make it say just about anything they want it to say. And so we're going to deal with that today, and we're going to deal with the matter of salvation. Do you know that all the verses of relating to salvation, where the word salvation or save or saved is used, it's used in different ways. And if you don't know, if you're not keeping it in its context, then you can misinterpret the scriptures, as many have. You don't. You have to keep the word saved, salvation, saved, in its right context in order to know what it's talking about. And we're going to show you that today. We're going to bring some of those things out. Well, Odell, good to see you today. I trust things are going well with you.
1: Oh, yeah. Everything's good.
0: So we talked about this a little before the show and the matter of this, the importance of the usage, word usage in the Bible, and how that you have to get them in their context in order to understand what it's really talking about. And if you just have one principal use, if everything applies to the salvation of the soul in the scriptures, then you can really get confused. It becomes very confusing from the way I see it.
1: Oh, yeah. That's where you end up with, work-based salvation or work-based keeping yourself saved, falling in and out of God's grace.
0: Yeah. So
1: it's important to mark those distinctions clearly.
0: Yeah, definitely. Definitely. You know, and speaking of that, it says there's a verse in Matthew 24 that says that he that shall endure to the end shall be saved. Now, if you don't understand some other things about Scripture, if you take that out of its context, you're going to mess up. That's the bottom line. If you pull that verse out of its context, you will misinterpret it. And it's not a matter of maybe, you will misinterpret it. And so you have to keep it in its context. You have to know what period of time it's talking about and what group of people that are affected by it, and those things come into play. And so, and it's not that the Bible is intentionally made difficult. It's not. The Bible is really, the Bible's written, from what I understand, on about a sixth grade level. It's not hard to understand. I mean, the verses that are plain and they're clear. But there is some study required. You can't just come to the Bible and pull a verse and say, well, it says this and it says that. You have to, again, keep it in its, maintain integrity with the Bible. So, again, we're going to talk about that today in the matter of this idea of salvation. I believe, personally, that this is, I'm going to believe this in the area of Mars opinion, at Romans 10, I believe that the word say is saved, for by, it says that whosoever shall call upon the name of the Lord shall be saved. And I think that's been taken way, misused overall in a grotesque manner. You know, we place, and I just heard it recently, somebody talking about that verse, and use that verse to say that it means the same thing as believing on Christ. It's equated, that verse is equated with faith, believing on Christ. See, we're saved by faith, not by calling. You say, well, it says, for whosoever shall call upon the name of the Lord shall be saved. It absolutely does say that. And the next verse 14, this is Romans 10:13 and 14. Verse 14 says, how shall they call on him in whom they have not believed? And how shall they believe in him in whom they have not heard? And how shall they hear without a preacher? So it's an order there. You first hear the word of God, the gospel of your salvation, the truth. You hear it, you believe it, and then you call. And so it's just that simple. And whatever that verse, you want to take that verse, and I'm going to, if folks would just pay attention to the scriptures, we're going to be looking at some words today, how the word salvation and saved is used to in the matter of, it applies to three, and it's applied in the scriptures in three different ways. The salvation of the soul, salvation of the life, I call it, you could call it something else, and the salvation of the body. So those are the three different aspects of salvation, and the word saved or salvation is used in those three different ways to apply to those three different things. There's a verse in the New Testament that says, we are saved by hope. Well, are we saved by faith or hope? Hope that is, if it's seen, if it's something you can see, or if it's something you, then it's not faith. See, faith is the evidence of things not seen. So this idea of hope, being saved by hope, well, what is that talking about? Well, I believe it's talking about our life. He that hath this hope in him purifieth himself, even as he is pure, even as the Lord is pure. So that hope aspect is a new body. When we get a new body one day, we're going to be, it's all going to be put together in a final manner, and we're going to be glorifying the Lord forever and ever and ever. Brother Woody,
1: yeah? Yeah, and the work of Christ is what brings all these things to us.
0: Absolutely. You know,
1: he purchased us. He didn't just purchase our lifestyle or our spirit. He purchased our body also. And he's going to see, we're told that he that began a good work in you will perform it to the day of Christ. So everything that Christ purchased regarding salvation, God is going to accomplish it in every believer. And it's not something we earn. You know, the whole thing is by grace. Every aspect of our salvation, it's all by grace, just through the will of God. Why did God choose to save us? Because he loves and because he felt like it. But yeah, I agree with you, brother. You know, these are very important things, and it helps make sense of difficult texts. Like the book of James, some people struggle with it because if you think he's talking about your spirit salvation, your spiritual standing with God, then you're going to be very, very confused thinking, well, I thought it wasn't by works. You know, James, it's all about works, but he's talking about a different part of us being saved. Yeah. Right? The way we live, the way the faith produces fruit in us, a lifestyle, a mindset that honors God and it blesses people and it helps us accomplish the greatest commandment, right, regarding our fellow men, which is to love our neighbor as ourself. So yeah, you gotta keep those things in their proper order, or you're gonna start getting confused. And eventually, you know, when you misunderstand these different elements of salvation, you end up living a life of fear and you fall into legalism, and sometimes people even, you know, backslide thinking, well, I thought it was by grace, and now I have to keep doing these things to stay saved. So it's important.
0: Yeah. You know, in Acts chapter 15, that's where they rectified that problem with salvation by works, you know, that the saved had to keep the law of Moses, had to be circumcised and keep the law of Moses. They had a council. The Apostle Paul went back to the Jerusalem, and with this problem that he encountered because there were Judaizers leaving Jerusalem, going out into the Gentile churches and telling them that they had to be circumcised and live according to the dictates of Moses. And so they rectified that. They solved that problem. They said that the only requirement on the Gentile church was to abstain from blood and things sacrificed wrongly, sacrifice to idols, and that was it. For by grace are you saved, through faith, that not of yourselves. It is a gift of God, not of works, lest any man should boast. And so This idea of salvation by grace, that's the soul, salvation of the soul, the individual, and it guarantees the full salvation. When you believe on Christ, you come to the place of understanding and receiving, understanding the gospel and believing it. Then you are sealed until the day of redemption, and that is when you get a new body. And that's clear in the scriptures as well. We've gone over that numerous times here on this show, and that's very clear in the scriptures. And it's not a matter of having to really go to a commentary, all that kind of stuff, to get an answer. It's pretty simple, and it is clear. And so, and there are verses in the Old Testament that, and by the way, many of the verses, not all, but many of the verses in the Old Testament don't apply to the salvation of the soul. When it's talking about Israel, a lot of times when the word saved is used, it's talking about being saved from their enemies, being saved from trials and difficulties of life and that sort of thing. And it's very clear that that's what it's talking about. And if you keep it in its context, you'll know that. But if you take it out of its context and apply it to the salvation of the soul, at some point you're going to get in trouble with your interpretation. And I'm afraid there's a lot of people today, churches today, there are whole denominations that have gone to seed on some of these and misinterpreted some of these verses. And it's a shame. It's too bad, because the end game of all of the misinterpretation, if it's dealing with salvation, the end game is that people are going to wake up too late and in a lake of fire where they'll be forever and ever and ever. Now, I know that doesn't sound good in this politically correct world we live in, but it's absolute truth. Well, I see it's time to go to break, and we'll take up these matters on the other side.
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3: 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Again, joining our conversation, the best way to get in touch with us is to text us at 850-994-3747. And speaking of that, we did get someone text us in, and they had a comment, question, concern about public law. And I don't know if this is the number is correct or not, but it's 287-280, somewhere around in there. Ronald Reagan signed it into, he signed it into law. Why isn't it being enforced, fellas?
4: All right, well, I read about that just recently. I think I saw it on, YouTube, Facebook, something. Somebody has something out there about it. And if I understand it correctly, and I could, I didn't follow up on it. I don't know for sure about this, but if I understood it correctly, Ronald Reagan signed into law a law that a Muslim person could not be a member of Congress. And later, the reason it's not being enforced is that later on during a downtime, the Congress slipped it in. They put in another law to override that and to do away with that law. So. And that's what I gathered from it.
3: Interesting.
4: And it was done by Congress, and it was done in a sneaky way. And I don't put anything past some of our government leaders anymore. I've seen so much garbage coming out of Washington, D.C. that, I personally, why on earth would we have... With our constitutional liberty that we have, it doesn't, as far as I'm concerned, it doesn't extend that far to put people in office who will stand up and go out in a crowd and declare death to America. Why on earth they give these people swear an oath to defend the Constitution, they swear an oath to fight for, to defend our liberty, and that they would obey the Constitution? Well... And now if somebody snuck a law, if our Congress has snuck a law in, well, they ought to be judged. They ought to go to jail as far as I'm concerned, because it's a gross violation of our constitutional freedom. So anyway, that's all I know about it. That did come up, and again, I don't know. I can't be dogmatic on that aspect of it. I haven't read either one of the laws, the one that Reagan passed or the one that Congress passed supposedly later on, and I'm not even sure the date that they did what they did. So that there you have it. Back to point. Save. Let me give you a couple of verses regarding this from the Old Testament. It's interesting to note this from the Old Testament. Listen, if you use a computer Bible, I would encourage you just to take the word save, pull it up, do a search on it, and it'll give you all the cases where it's used in the scriptures. It's used a lot in different ways, and most of the time it has reference to the nation of Israel being saved out of bondage, being saved out of in a battle that they might be in, things of that nature. And so let's read this, just taking random verses. It says in verse 7 of chapter 80 of the book of Psalms, "Turn us again, O God of hosts, and cause thy face to shine, and we shall be saved. Turn us again, O Lord God of hosts, cause thy face to shine, and we shall be saved." Says there's two things in right there together. Now, well, that could be talking about the salvation of, but it's in reference to Israel. It's generally speaking of them in a national sense. And it says that they will be saved ultimately. And I believe that's an eternal salvation. They will come to know the Savior before it's all over. And so chapter 106, verse 10 says, "He saved them from the hand of him that hated them and redeemed them from the hand of the enemy." Now that's talking directly about the enemy that they were facing at the time. But it also can be applied secondarily to Satan. We are saved from the hand, from the power, the dominion of Satan when it's used in that context. That's the salvation of the soul, which guarantees the salvation of the body. And so, really, if you'd put all these things together and keep them in their proper context, you would know that salvation by works is wrong. You would know that you can't lose your salvation because we're saved. We're sealed unto the day of redemption, and the day of redemption has to do directly with the salvation of the body, when we get a new body, and that's made very clear in Romans 8 and Ephesians 1.
5: Amen. And you know, when you look at Ephesians 2, it talks about being saved, right? Spiritually speaking, or standing before God, our spiritual nature has changed. And it says that we were quickened together with Christ, meaning we were made alive together with him. And that's a spiritual reality, right? That happens instantly. We're not waiting for that. We know we're saved now because we believe in Christ. And then you look at John chapter 11, and Jesus tells us that if we believe in him, we'll never die. And some people read that and they think, well, once we belong to God, the moment we our body dies, we're together with him, right? We're with the Lord. And it's also referring to our resurrection, which is future, right? We don't have our new bodies yet.
4: That's right.
5: But we have our spiritual standing secure, and we have the power to struggle against our own sin. And in Romans 8, we're told that the Lord will quicken our mortal bodies, referring to a couple of things, right? The resurrection, but also to the truth that because the Spirit is in us, he empowers our will and our desires to obey the Lord, to mortify the deeds of our flesh, right? Our sin. And walk in a path of holiness, of sanctification. So that part, right, we struggle with, right? That's the struggle for every true Christian, where you struggle against your own sinful tendencies. And that's a battle unique to us. Those that don't have the Spirit of Christ in them don't really struggle against their sins the way God wants us to. So we struggle with our sin, and it's through the power of the Lord. and we don't always succeed, right? But we often do through the grace of God. So that part is going to end one day, right? When we receive our new bodies. But the spiritual part, we are right now as we sit here as believers in Christ, alive in the Lord Jesus Christ.
4: Amen. Yeah. That's right. And we're actually seated in the heavenlies with Him. You know, we are in Christ. And that phrase is very clear and important in the fact that we spiritually are in Him. The Spirit of God, when the Spirit of God moved into these bodies, we became absolutely a new creature in Christ. We are in Christ, and He's in us. And we have this may sound strange to some folks, but we have a very God nature. I'm not going to go around calling myself God, but I have a God nature. I'm a son of God. And that gives me, because I have His nature. And that's what, and here's the thing that the whole reasoning behind the idea of being saved in your soul, having God living inside of you, and then living in such a way on the other side of salvation that points to Him. See, that when the resurrection is what declared Jesus to be the Son of God. It publicly, openly, you'll find this in Romans 1, declared Him to be the Son of God. It didn't make Him the Son of God, but it declared Him to be the Son of God. We get saved, we come along, and we trust Christ as our Savior. We're born again. The Holy Spirit takes up residence inside of us. That is God's evidence to us that we belong to Him, and we are now sons of God. And in Philippians chapter 2 and verse 12, it says this, to work out your own salvation with fear and trembling. Now, I read, and I've spoken about this in the past, I read another version. I had a 4 translation back when I first got saved. And one of them was a Jerusalem translation or something, who knows. But anyway, it literally said, work for your salvation. That's just changing one little preposition, but yet it changed the whole meaning of the verse. He says to work out your own salvation with fear and trembling, that you may be blameless and harmless, the sons of God, without rebuke in the midst of a crooked and perverse nation. And so we are to manifest by our actions and our activities and our attitudes, we are to manifest the God nature that's within us to others so that they might believe on Him as well. And that's the salvation of the life. The more we do that, the more we speak of Him, the more we will experience salvation in this life. See, He's in us, and that's the salvation for eternity. But we get ourselves in trouble. And I think after all these years, I kind of believe that that's why God leaves us in a sinful body. I used to think, why in the world would He leave us in these sinful bodies and with a tendency to sin and this flesh nature? Why do we have to put up with this stuff? Well, I think it's so that we will learn how real He is and learn to trust Him more and more. The more we get in trouble and cry out and He delivers us, the more we have a tendency to look to Him and away from self. And the more that transpires in our lives until we come to the place of full salvation in a new body, then in the meantime, we're able to grow in grace and knowledge.
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5: Thank you so much for tuning in today. We really appreciate you joining the show and hope you're enjoying it. I hope you're getting something. Our prayer and desire is to hopefully clear up some wrong doctrine. More importantly, to point people to the grace of our Almighty God who provided salvation for the whole world when he died on the cross of Calvary. And the way in is just plain and simple. Believe on the Lord Jesus Christ and thou shalt be saved in thy house. And you say, well, what about repentance? Well, you know, in Luke chapter 13, I believe it's Luke 13, I'm not sure, I may have been misquoting the chapter, but it's either 13 or 15. Anyway, in Luke chapter, in the book of Luke, it says he told a bunch of people, they were creating a religious environment, they were creating some, thinking how awful these people were that suffered some kind of a strange death, and Jesus said to them, except ye repent, you shall all likewise perish. We've put so much emphasis on repenting from sins, we've forgotten about the religious aspect. You see, the most important thing you've got to repent from is whatever it is you're trusting to get you to heaven that's not the gospel. See, that's repentance. That's true repentance. It's turning away from whatever you're trusting in, your own goodness, and your own actions to the Lord Jesus Christ and Him alone to take you to heaven. Now, we're talking about this idea of salvation. We're talking about the usage of the word. The just maintaining contextual integrity will keep you away from a lot of false doctrine. Now, over the weekend, I went out of state. I was away from my home and away from this area, and I went to another state to visit a relative and went to church with this relative. She had lost her husband this year, and we knew she was struggling, and so the wife and I just wanted to go and try to be a help and an encouragement. And then we went to church with her the next morning, and yes, this was last Sunday. And the one thing that I saw that was disturbing, now I've been to this church one other time, and was when I visited her a couple of years ago when her husband was still alive. And anyway, the one thing that disturbed me the most, I guess, is that there were very few people in this large church. Now, there wasn't 2,000 people there that Sunday, but there was probably, there could have been around 1,000 or better. And very few people carried a Bible. They didn't have, well, and I understood why after the service got going. The service was one of those services where the full-fledged band with mediocre people, you know, Christian people, but mediocre players and singers and the biggest, the most dominant aspect was the drums, you know, the beat of the whole business, this kind of stuff that I listened to back when I was on marijuana and LSD and uppers and downers and all that kind of stuff. That's the kind of junk I listened to as a teenager. Now, I know, listen, I'm sorry, but that just doesn't fit for my perspective. That doesn't fit in the worship program. And so, anyway, they went through all this stuff, and then the preacher got up and preached, and they put all the verses up on the screen. They had, of course, it's set up like a big theater, and they put all the verses up on the screen. And and they didn't use a whole lot of verses. But the problem that I saw with that was that nobody needed a Bible. Now, I know a lot of Baptist churches do the same. A lot of churches today. Your bigger churches that are based on entertainment try to make it easy for people to find the scriptures and not get into the Bible. Listen, to me, I believe that is ultimately going to be the death of the church completely. Because faith comes by hearing and hearing by the Word of God. You have to be in the Bible. You have to keep things in their proper context in order to come out with right doctrine. And you will be deceived by false teachers and preachers, and there are plentiful. You will be deceived if you don't keep scriptures in their proper context. Anyway, that's my take on it. Brother Uriel, what do you say?
6: Yeah. I think it's a real problem. You know, I know there's Bibles you can put on your phone, but to me, I'm completely against that. Just get a real Bible, regular Bible. It doesn't have the distractions. You're not going to get a notification while you're trying to read it. You know, you can focus on the Word of God. And we're told to do that, right, to diligently study the Scriptures. You know, and with the topic of salvation, in Titus 3, all three things that, you know, we've been discussing are actually mentioned within the text in describing salvation and how those that are saved are supposed to live. It says in verse 3 that we were sometimes, or in the past, we were foolish, disobedient, living after our lust, after our pleasures, but something happened, right? We were lost. Nobody's born saved.
5: Right.
6: And you see there, one very important element of salvation, that there's a real change, right? There's a change in your nature. It says in verse 4, but after, and there, it is after, right? There's a before and after. Before you're saved, you live one way. And then after you're saved, things change. Yeah. But after that, the kindness and love of God our Savior toward man appeared, not by works of righteousness, which we have done. We didn't earn it. And you know, back to what you were saying about what are you trusting in? I think that what keeps people lost is their self-righteousness. It might be a sin, you know, tempting them to just stay that way. But at the end of the day, those that refuse to get saved think that they're right. Either think they're right in rejecting Christ, right in their mentality. And they are self-righteous people. But when you receive salvation, which you don't earn, it's according to His mercy. He saved us by the washing of regeneration, right? He recreates us. We are remade, as it were, through the Spirit of God, it says, and renewing of the Holy Ghost, which He shed on us abundantly through Jesus Christ our Savior, right? That's the spiritual part. We're instantly, the moment we believe in Christ, and you don't have to pray a prayer, right? You believe in your heart that the Lord is, that he died for your sins, that he was buried, that God raised him from the dead. You're saved. Now you express it, right? If you really believe in Christ, you're not going to be able to help yourself but say that he saved you, right? Or cry out and confess your sins and your faith. But it's not the prayer that saved you. It's the grace of God, the faith in you, right? It's what saves you. It's instantly. And then it says in verse 7, that being justified by his grace, right? That's our legal standing before God. We are declared just. Or like I've heard someone say, just as if we hadn't sinned. Because we have the righteousness of Christ given to us in the sight of God. It says we should be made heirs according to the hope of eternal life. That's the future part, right? We're going to inherit all things together with Christ, including resurrection bodies and paradise and all the great things God has prepared for us in eternity. And then it says in verse 8, so that's two things, the new birth, right, and the future that we're going to inherit. Then it says in verse 8, this is a faithful saying, and these things I will that thou affirm constantly, that they which have believed in God might be careful to maintain good works. These things are good and profitable unto men. And that's the life part, right? God wants our life to continue in the right direction. Ephesians 2 tells us that we are his workmanship, created in Christ Jesus unto good works, which he had before ordained that we should walk in them. And with all that in mind, when you encounter a verse like 2 Peter 3:18, I think, where Peter tells us that we ought to grow in the grace of God. And how do you grow in the grace of God if we're completely saved? What's talking about that second part, right? Our life should be increasing in evidence that God's grace is operating in us. And there are false converts, right? We know that they're out there and they don't have that. So they can grow in grace. And they're not waiting with hope, looking for eternity. So it's the spiritual part, the life part, and the future part, all involved in salvation. Helps us make sense of all these different things.
5: Absolutely. You know, and I'm just looking at some of the words, the usage of the word saved. In Acts 27:31, Paul said to the centurion and to the soldiers, except these abide in the ship, you cannot be saved. Now, what's
6: that'd
5: that
6: be
5: talking
6: problematic.
5: About? It's certainly not talking.
6: Throw it's them overboard, they'll get saved.
5: It's certainly not talking about salvation of the soul, right? He said, except you abide in the ship, you can't be saved. In other words, they had to stay in the ship to keep from going on the rocks or drowning in the water, right? And that's a salvation out of a major problem. They were in a shipwreck. And so, and then he says Acts 27:20, says, and when neither sun nor stars were many days appeared, no small tempest lay on us, all hope was that we should be saved was then taken away. And so, again, back to that shipwreck, that was right before the shipwreck. And so, yeah, I'm just emphasizing the importance of keeping things in its proper context. Word usage is oftentimes defined by the context of what it's talking about. And the word saved can be used for a spiritual event. It can be used for a physical event. It can be used from salvation, from all kinds of things. So it's important to know those things and to keep it right. Romans 5:9, much more than being now justified by his blood, we shall be saved from wrath through him. And so that's talking about a future event. When God's judgment comes on the world, then we're saved by his blood. He's going to take care of us. He's going to watch over us and save us from his wrath. And that's guaranteed for us at any rate. Well, I see it's time for a break, so we'll take up this again on the other side.
4: 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It's the Issues of Life radio show. It's right here on WTGF. 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Again, we'd love to hear from you. The phone number is 850-994-3747. 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It comes to me right here in the studio. Right here, again, the phone number is 850-994-3747. 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
4: Welcome back. We thank you for tuning in today. Thank you so very much for your listenership and hope you'll get a blessing today. I hope you'll call friends and family and get them listening as well. And I think we're still online as far as being able to reach around the world. We've got folks listening from other countries and other places in the world. And that's what excites me, is that people will tune in and listen. Even if you don't hang around the whole time, of course, I think it's a good idea to stay with us the whole time, because sometimes we get in a little activity towards the end of the show. We've had some people call in right at the end of the show, and it gets exciting sometimes. But we're glad we have the Word of God, and we can talk about the things of the Word of God. It's still, at least right now, we have an open door to share the Word of God online, and that is our main focus. When, you know, we get into politics every now and then and different things going on in the country and the world, but our main focus is the Scriptures, and we've tried to kind of hang in there with getting the Word of God out. And so, I want to go back to the book of Romans for a second. Romans 10:1 says, "Brethren, my heart's desire and prayer to God for Israel is that they might be saved." And that was Paul's desire back in his day. Now, for the most part, there were several thousand Jews saved early on, right after the day of Pentecost. And there were the church in Jerusalem up until Acts chapter 8 that prospered and grew pretty significantly. But the religious engineer, the religious engine in Jerusalem at that time, in Judea at that time, the same ones that crucified Christ, the same crowd that yelled out, "Crucify him, crucify him," they were still there. They were still promoting their works religion and hating those that were preaching a salvation by grace. And Paul's desire was that they would be saved. His intense desire was that they would be saved. And my desire is the same. And your desire is the same. If you are born again, you have the same desire. Now, I can't say that I'm as diligent as the Apostle Paul. I can't say that I'm as effective as the Apostle Paul. But I can sure say that my desire is the same as his in that respect, is that people will be saved. My people will be saved. The English-speaking world will be saved. And then, again, I want to say, I'm going to skip down to verse 9 and 10. And 13, these verses, if they were just all you have to do, and you don't have to believe like I believe about it.

0: But all you have to do is to keep them in their proper context, to understand the usage. In Romans 10:9, it says, if thou shalt confess with thy mouth the Lord Jesus, and shalt believe in thine heart that God hath raised him from the dead, thou shalt be saved. Now, verse 10 says, for with a heart, well, let me back up and let's dwell on this verse for a second. Confession with the mouth, is that essential for the salvation of the soul? Must I confess with my mouth? What about a deaf mute? You know, must I confess with a mouth to be saved? Now watch this in verse 9, and if you'll just tie verse 10 with it, it'll explain it. Thou shalt confess with thy mouth the Lord Jesus, and believe in thine heart that God hath raised him from the dead, thou shalt be saved. For with the heart man believeth unto righteousness, and with the mouth confession is made unto salvation. Just think about the statement, how it's stated. Are you any more saved than being made righteous internally? And that's what he's talking about. With a heart man believeth unto righteousness. So you become righteous by believing. And with the mouth, confession is made unto salvation. Well, where is that salvation? It's being made righteous. You made righteous, you confess it, and listen, I've been confessing it since 1972. You confess it, you proclaim it, you openly declare that he lives in you. And that's the more you do that, the more you practice that, the more you are in the image of Christ as a son of God. And then verse 13 must be tied with verse 14. Simple. It all ties together. Verse 13, for whosoever shall call upon the name of the Lord shall be saved. For how shall they call upon him in whom they have not believed? Can't call without believing. How shall they call on him in whom they have not believed? How shall they believe in him in whom they have not heard? How shall they hear without a preacher? And how shall they preach except they be sent? So, hearing, believing, receiving, you believe and receive is the same. You believe it, you receive it, and then you confess to it. Just that simple. To me, it makes much, much more sense that way than the other way, the way it's commonly used today in evangelical circles. At any rate, I've seen such abuse over the years. That's why I have to keep coming back to this thing. Because there's been many, many, many people deceived. And then we even have things where we give out assurance. Where in the world does that come from? Who gave you authority to give somebody assurance? You don't know if they're saved or not. Why not just give them the Word of God? Why not just give them Scripture and let them make the determination whether they're saved or not? Well, that doesn't help you, your church grow, and it doesn't help you put any notches in your gospel gun and all, you know, that type of thing. So, and I've been there. I'm speaking from experience, not speaking from what somebody else is doing, not just criticizing everybody. I'm speaking from my own experience.
1: You know, and keeping in mind that Paul was talking about Israel, who was in, you know, majority were in unbelief, he's expressing his heart because they were self-righteous. They didn't want to let go of the idea that they were righteous through the keeping of rules and traditions. So he was writing in chapter 10, addressing the Jewish problem of unbelief. And for a Jew during that time, you got to keep in mind the temple's still standing, right? They still got their whole thing going, right? The whole nation's still there under Roman rule, but still self-ruling, basically. For one of the Jews to confess Christ meant potentially their life. It meant exclusion from society. Yes. And we know that the blind man that received his sight, they kicked him out of the synagogue. Mm-hmm. And his parents didn't want to get involved because they didn't want to get kicked out of the synagogue, which meant you're ostracized from Jewish life. So as he's writing to the address the Jewish problem, this was a big ask, you know, that if they were claiming to believe in Christ, there was an evidence because they would confess him as Lord. that was a natural outcome. And if they weren't willing to confess, then there was a problem there, right? And I know people like that. You know, they say they believe in Christ, but they never confess Him. They never talk about Him.
0: Right.
1: Jesus said if we confess Him before men, He's going to confess us before the Father, right? We honor Him with the fruit of our mouth. He's going to recognize that. So although we're not saved through prayer, nor through asking per se, right? It's through the belief. That confessing part is a natural outgrowth that I think goes hand in hand with genuine faith. And I've seen it many times when people, you know, they come under conviction and they believe. You ask them, you believe all these things? I do. And they express it through prayer. Lord, forgive my sins. I want you in my life. Thank you for saving me. Thank you for dying for me. That only happens because of the belief they already possess that brought upon righteousness. And then, you know, the Bible says that no man confesses that Jesus is Lord or Christ except by the Spirit of God, right? So although we don't get saved through prayer, it is a natural thing that I think it's the regular thing that happens when people get saved. They confess it in the moment. But if they don't, like you bring on the exception, right? If it's a mute person that can't speak, well, they're not going to be able to, but they can sign it through sign language, maybe, you know, and confess Jesus. They could write it down, but they're going to confess one way or another. I remember my mom singing a song when we were kids in Spanish about confessing Christ, and it said something along the lines, I confess Him with my mouth, and if my mouth doesn't work, then I'll confess Him with my hands. If my hands don't work, then with my feet, and on, you know, so it didn't matter. I'm going to praise Him and confess Him. Why? Because He's my Lord.
0: Amen. And the more we do publicize Him, the more we benefit from it. You know, not only does we glorify Him, but the more we benefit from it. The more you talk about Him, the more you become like Him. The more you demonstrate Him, the more you become like Him. And that's the whole goal. That's what we are to do. In between the time we believe on Him and He saves our soul, He takes up residence within us, He bears witness with our spirit that we are the children of God. He empowers us in service, and He answers our prayer. I've had the most miraculous events take place in my life in regards to evangelism. I mean, and when we've been out doing the Lord's work, reaching out to people, even in the midst of violence, we've had some in New Orleans. There was some situations that took place to where. During Mardi Gras especially, people get really upset when you get out there with a sign or you get out there talking about Jesus, and they don't like it because they'd rather they're there for the pleasure, the things of this life.

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2: With SRN News, I'm Bob Agnew in Washington. The latest inflation numbers offering some cautiously encouraging news for American families, even as prices remain much higher than many would like to see.
3: Core inflation, which strips out volatile food and energy prices, also cooled. Core prices rose 2.5% compared to a year earlier, down from 2.6% in June. Economists generally view core inflation as a better indicator of underlying price trends because it is less affected by temporary swings in gasoline and food costs.
2: That's correspondent Bernie Bennett reporting. Darlene Superville says President Trump has confirmed now he slipped away from Air Force One after last month's NATO summit in Turkey because of security concerns.
4: The Washington Post had reported that the misdirection carried out by the White House was done because of an Iranian assassination threat against the president. President Trump and some of his aides, after they boarded the Air Force One, were secretly taken off the plane through a back door into a catering compartment that is usually used to deliver food and other supplies to the plane. They were then driven to a smaller government plane that flew them all to the United Kingdom.
2: A domestic incident in Kansas ends with six people dead.
5: The Kansas Bureau of Investigation has been called into a tragic crime scene in Winfield, Kansas. Robbie DeLong is the Winfield Chief of Police.
6: Our officers received a 911 call from a male individual who stated that he had killed his entire family and he was getting ready to kill himself.
5: He says officers breached the home to find six people dead, including the suspect, 53-year-old Ronald Williams Sr., Kelly George, 44, and their four children, ages 9 to 3. Neighbors have reported incidents with the father in this case. Jason Diaz is the KBI special agent in charge at the scene.
7: It was a family, a single family in there with a mom and dad.
5: Audio courtesy KAKE. I'm Jennifer King.
2: And this is SRN News. Most Americans say they don't believe men should be playing sports against women. Here's correspondent Michael Harrington.
8: A new poll from the Pew Research Center finds that 73% of respondents are uncomfortable with the practice of allowing men who are living as women to compete on teams of actual biological women. 66% say there ought to be a law that forbids the practice. The study goes on to reveal the strong majorities of both Republicans, conservatives, and moderates on both sides of the divide don't want men on women's teams. 55% of Democrats agree. Michael Harrington reporting.
2: The head of the influential Armenian Apostolic Church is being tried on criminal charges as part of his ongoing confrontation with the government. The patriarch and six other senior clergymen are accused of defying a court order to reinstate a defrocked bishop. The case is widely seen as part of a long simmering tension between the government and the church there, which has called for the ouster of the prime minister. This is SRN News. A federal safety agency has issued its final report into last year's explosion at a U.S. steel plant near Pittsburgh that left two workers dead.
9: The blast occurred after a gas valve being flushed with pressurized water ruptured. The report by the U.S. Chemical Safety and Hazard Investigation Board recommends that U.S. Steel develop a written procedure for washing valves with pressurized water. The report says the valve that failed was more than 70 years old and was made from brittle cast iron. U.S. Steel previously was fined more than $118,000 by OSHA. Rich Thomason reporting.
2: Civil rights groups and researchers pleaded at a public hearing Tuesday for a federal agency to continue its annual collection of workplace demographic data. Six speakers, however, sided with the administration's stance that reporting such data is burdensome and encourages companies to adopt discriminatory practices for diversity. More on these stories at srnnews.com.
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1: With SRN News, I'm Bob Agnew in Washington. U.S. stocks are hovering near an all-time record high.
2: I'm Seth Sutel, and this is Markets in a Minute. The stocks are flirting with another record on Wall Street after several AI companies reported better growth than expected. The S&P 500 rose 0.3% in the first hour of trading Wednesday. The Dow was up 33 points. That's about 0.1%. The NASDAQ composite climbed 0.7%. NVIDIA and Supermicro Computer helped lead the way on signals that businesses continue to spend big dollars on AI infrastructure. The government reported that inflation was slightly less bad last month. That helped send Treasury yields lower in the bond market. The yield on the 10-year Treasury fell to 4.67%. Seth Sutel, New York.
1: Severe weather is actively pounding Ohio with torrential rains, flash flooding, damaging winds. Ohio Governor Mike DeWine commented, saying residents needed to be ready for more weather.
3: So it's not only is storms, the wind, possible tornadoes, as you see, we have active in three counties, possible tornado right now.
1: Now, he was making those comments yesterday afternoon. It all began earlier yesterday morning with intense storm systems bringing heavy damage across the central part of the state. The Democratic Senate nominee in Michigan is now facing fresh scrutiny over some old comments, and we get an update on that race and all the controversy from correspondent Willie Nelson.
4: Michigan Democratic Senate nominee Abdullah El-Sayed is under fire for past videos in which he criticized 4th of July fireworks, questioned whether football was ethical, and suggested replacing the Second Amendment with a constitutional right to health care. El-Sayed also argued the southern border was not among Americans' top concerns. Critics say the comments show how far out of step he is with mainstream voters. Willie Nelson, Washington.
1: This is SRN News. Is your church welcoming to those with physical disabilities? Correspondent Michael Harrington has a report that takes a look at that question.
5: According to the latest poll from Lifeway Research, most Protestant pastors would answer that question with a yes. 73% strongly agree that their congregation is very welcoming to the disabled, and another 25% somewhat agree. The survey also reveals 76% of clergymen believe that all churches should make changes to their buildings, if need be, so that disabled visitors feel comfortable when they attend. Michael Harrington reporting.
1: More and more important social issues now being decided by state residents at the ballot box. In November, voters in almost every state will have the opportunity to amend the language of their state constitution. Abortion and transgenderism are frequently the object of these referendums. This fall will certainly be no exception. In recent years, around 100 amendments have been voted on in each cycle. This is SRN News. One of Europe's busiest and most famous volcanoes, Etna, has erupted. A treat for tourists, but a headache for Sicily's airport staff.
6: Fountains of flames and rivers of lava offered a spectacular view for tourists who'd ventured onto Mount Etna and were standing nearby in the Italian island of Sicily on Tuesday evening. One of the tallest active volcanoes in the European region, Etna's eruption forced the nearby airport of Catania to close. And airport staff said on Wednesday, flight arrivals and departures were suspended until 6 p.m. local time. Sicily is a major summer destination, and hundreds of passengers remain stranded on the island with the backdrop of the erupting Etna. I'm Charles de Ledesma.
1: The major indexes keeping their chin above water so far, all in positive territory today on Wall Street. The Dow right now up by 29 points. The high-tech NASDAQ leading the way. It's up close to 300 at this hour. More details at srnnews.com.

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1: With SRN News, I'm Bob Agnew in Washington. The latest inflation numbers offering some cautiously encouraging news for American families.
2: Core inflation, which strips out volatile food and energy prices, also cooled. Core prices rose 2.5% compared to a year earlier, down from 2.6% in June. Economists generally view core inflation as a better indicator of underlying price trends because it is less affected by temporary swings in gasoline and food costs.
1: That is Bernie Bennett reporting. A look now, one of the closest watch races in Wisconsin's primary yesterday. Here's correspondent Laura Winters.
3: In Wisconsin, Francesca Hong losing to Milwaukee County Executive moderate David Crowley by a percentage point. Even though she's a Democrat socialist, Bernie Sanders and AOC did not endorse her. Video had surfaced of Hong saying she hates holidays, including Thanksgiving, and then she backtracked, doing a new video saying it was her favorite holiday. Crowley is looking to become Wisconsin's first black governor. He faces Republican Congressman Tom Tiffany, who was endorsed by President Trump.
1: And that is Laura Winters reporting. The NBA's most valuable franchise has been sold for a record-breaking price.
4: The Los Angeles Lakers are being sold to businessmen Josh Kushner and Bob Iger for $12.5 billion, the second time in just over a year. The sale, first reported by ESPN, still needs approval from the NBA's Board of Governors, and that process can take several weeks. The Lakers were valued at $10 billion last year when Mark Walter purchased a controlling stake from the Buss family. Kushner and Iger had also been involved in trying to get an expansion team for Las Vegas, but by buying the Lakers, the two do not have to wait for that decision. If it happens, expansion could take place in the 2028-29 season. I'm Marcela Sanchez.
1: And this is SRN News. A new study asks Americans how they feel about churches.
5: It comes from the Barna Group, and the big takeaway is that amongst the general public, small is better. The Barna poll finds 61% of Americans say they have a high level of trust in small, local houses of worship, compared to 31% who trust megachurches. People are a lot more likely to say they trust their local pastor than famous clergymen with a national profile. A lot of respondents put their level of trust in churches right up there with family. Michael Harrington reporting.
1: Australians will now be asked to reveal their so-called sexual orientation and whether they identify as a different gender in the latest census that occurs every 5 years in that country. The 66-question census is the first under a center-left Labor Party government since 2011. The current government decided to allow the LGBT questions after having dropped them temporarily 2 years ago as being divisive. This is SRN News. A mini Mozart heist has blighted an anniversary tribute as thieves make off with more than 200 statuettes.
6: The gold statuettes of Austria's most famous composer disappeared from his hometown of Salzburg, officials say, leaving a tribute to Wolfgang Amadeus Mozart on his 270th birthday considerably less crowded. The Mozarteum Foundation had on July 15 unveiled 320 statuettes, each barely 20 inches high, showing Mozart with his dog. They were designed by German conceptual artist Ottmar Hull. Within 2 weeks, more than 80 of the polymer figures had disappeared. By Wednesday, a total of 210 were missing. I'm Charles Deledesma.
1: A Texas high school football player found a venomous snake inside his helmet during practice. The young man felt a little unusual movement in the headgear and brought his helmet to an assistant coach for inspection. That's when they found a 2-foot cottonmouth. More at srnnews.com.

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1: With SRN News, I'm Bob Agnew in Washington. The cleanup continues today after an historic storm tore across northwest Indiana on Tuesday. Department of Homeland Security Chief for the state of Indiana, Jonathan Witham, says at least one person was killed.
2: Sadly, the four-year-old died in Jennings County. That was a tree that fell on their home. And we have reports of various levels of injuries across the state. And again, two other fatalities that may be weather-related. We're working on confirming those.
1: President Trump says he did slip away from Air Force One after a trip last month to Turkey because the Secret Service and military had some security concerns.
3: I go by Secret Service and the military. They wanted me to go on a different flight, a different plane, equal safety, but they wanted me to do it, so I do it. I do what they say.
1: Correspondent Darlene Superville says officials do remain concerned over the security of the new Air Force One.
4: There have been questions about the safety of the new Air Force One that was a gift from Qatar. Intelligence officials, according to reports in the New York Times and CBS News, were concerned about a potential attack on the president or the new jet.
1: The incident saw the president stow away in an airport catering container to sneak onto another plane. Federal prosecutors now moving against a major immigration fraud network. Here's correspondent Willie Nelson.
5: Attorney General Todd Blanche is unveiling new charges tied to a long-running marriage fraud ring.
6: Today we are announcing the arrest and unsealing of an indictment out of the Southern District of New York, charging 11 individuals for allegedly overseeing an extensive, decade-long marriage fraud scheme involving more than 1,000 sham marriages between Chinese nationals and United States citizens.
5: Officials say the scheme was used to illegally secure green cards and other immigration benefits. Willie Nelson, The White House.
1: And on Wall Street, it's shaping up to be a winning session today. The Dow right now up by 35. This is SRN News. Who's opting to have abortions the most in this country? Correspondent Michael Harrington has a report.
7: According to a report from the Pew Research Center, most of the abortions that take place each year are sought by women in their 20s, 57%. Another 31% of abortions were given to women in their 30s. There is very little abortion amongst teens or women 40 and up. The Pew study also indicates the vast majority of women who seek abortion are unmarried, 88%. Black women are the most likely to have an abortion, 39%. Michael Harrington reporting.
1: Pope Leo will meet with survivors of clergy abuse during a four-day trip to France next month that will include a visit to UNESCO headquarters, a meeting with French bishops in Lourdes, and an interreligious meeting in the border city of Metz. The Pope met with six abuse survivors during his recent trip to Spain, where the Catholic hierarchy has only recently begun reckoning with its legacy of abuse. This is SRN News. A very scary find during a high school football practice.
8: A Maumelle, Arkansas high school football player had every right to be a little rattled after finding a venomous snake inside his helmet during practice. The student felt an unusual movement inside his headgear following warm-ups last week and brought his helmet to an assistant coach for inspection. A two-foot cottonmouth was discovered wedged in behind some padding.
1: And that is Donna Warder reporting. The search for life in the rubble of Colombia's powerful earthquake growing more desperate as search teams push up against a key time threshold to locate survivors before it's too late. Aid agencies consider the first 48 to 72 hours the most crucial for retrieving people alive, even though they often have been found much later than that. The limit can be extended for those trapped if they have access to food and water. You'll find more on these stories at srnnews.com.
9: Would you consider him who has done great things for us, the Lord Jesus Christ? This was the thought that the prophet Samuel spoke to Israel, reminding them of the great things he had done for them as a nation. Today, when we realize the magnitude of who God is and acknowledge the great things he has done for us, it will strengthen our desire to live for him and to serve him. God expressed through Samuel what he wanted the nation of Israel and us to live by in 1 Samuel Daniel 12:24. Only fear the Lord and serve him in truth with all your heart, for consider how great things he hath done for you. The great things God had done for Israel are listed in Exodus through Joshua, from convincing Pharaoh to free them and providing for them along the way, and then to giving them a new land and so much more. The great things he has done for us point us to the same conclusion, that he deserves our worship and service all our lives. Think of what he has done for us all. He sent his Son to give us the gift of eternal life to all who believe on him. He inspired and preserved his word for us so we could know him for who he is and that he is worthy of our love. He provides Christian fellowship and edification in his local church. We have no idea how often he has protected us in our daily lives and how he gave us opportunities and abilities to work in our jobs. He says to consider what great things he has done for us and to let it stir us to fear him and serve him. When God says to fear the Lord, he is not speaking of cowering in terror before a bully. Rather, he is speaking of having such an awe of him that you would humble yourself before him in love, in worship, and in submission. To fear the Lord is to be constantly aware that he is always with you and rejoicing that he is there to impact how you live. And that fear of the Lord will stir in you a great desire to serve him. He defines real service to him as in truth with all your hearts. To serve him means to be a humble servant who loves to obey him and to do things that you sense would please him. To serve him with all your heart means to be genuine. God doesn't need half-hearted believers to serve him when it is convenient. For far too many believers today claim to believe the Bible from cover to cover. But what they won't admit is that they believe it except where the Word of God contradicts how they live. For example, they do not believe that he meant what he said when he wrote to let no corrupt communication proceed out of your mouth, even if all the other guys at the office curse and tell dirty jokes. He wants us to serve him with a wholehearted love for him that rejoices to serve him in truth with all our hearts. God says he wants us to consider what great things he has done for us, and let that convince us to fear him in love and submission and to serve him in truth with all your heart. I'm Gary Dickman, encouraging you to consider him, his great works for you, and to rejoice in every opportunity to serve him in truth with all your heart.

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1: With SRN News, I'm Keith Peters in Washington. There's a major staffing change coming at the White House. Willie Nelson has the latest.
2: White House Press Secretary Caroline Leavitt will step down at the end of the month to spend time with her young children and family. President Trump said Leavitt will remain one of his top outside advisors and called her one of the best press secretaries in the history of the office. The president thanked her for her work since 2018, including during the 2024 campaign. Willie Nelson, the White House.
1: In a statement, Leavitt said, "I've always felt in my heart that I cannot be the best mom my two young children deserve while devoting the constant time, energy, and attention required of the White House press secretary. And that is why I have ultimately made the bittersweet decision to depart the White House." President Trump has confirmed he slipped away from Air Force One after last month's NATO summit in Turkey.
3: The Washington Post had reported that the misdirection carried out by the White House was done because of an Iranian assassination threat against the president. President Trump and some of his aides, after they boarded the Air Force One, were secretly taken off the plane through a back door into a catering compartment that is usually used to deliver food and other supplies to the plane. They were then driven to a smaller government plane that flew them all to the United Kingdom.
1: Correspondent Darlene Superville reporting. Israel's military says it struck a Hamas commander in northern Gaza targeted drone strike. The attack Wednesday marked the first targeted strike Israel has announced since August 3rd. Targeted strikes have come under closer scrutiny since President Trump announced a deal aimed at advancing peace efforts in Gaza that would include halting them. A mixed day on Wall Street with the Dow down by 21, the Nasdaq up by 143. This is SRN News. Most Americans don't want men playing sports against women.
4: A new poll from the Pew Research Center finds that 73% of respondents are uncomfortable with the practice of allowing men who are living as women to compete on teams of actual biological women. 66% say there ought to be a law that forbids the practice. The study goes on to reveal the strong majorities of both Republicans, conservatives, and moderates on both sides of the divide don't want men on women's teams. 55% of Democrats agree. Michael Harrington reporting.
1: The head of the influential Armenian Apostolic Church is being tried on criminal charges as part of his ongoing confrontation with the government. The patriarch and six other senior clergymen are accused of defying a court order to reinstate a defrocked bishop. The case is widely seen as part of a long simmering tension between the government and the church, which has called for the ouster of the prime minister. This is SRN News. A federal safety agency has issued its final report into last year's explosion at a U.S. steel plant near Pittsburgh that left two workers dead.
5: The blast occurred after a gas valve being flushed with pressurized water ruptured. The report by the U.S. Chemical Safety and Hazard Investigation Board recommends that U.S. Steel develop a written procedure for washing valves with pressurized water. The report says the valve that failed was more than 70 years old and was made from brittle cast iron. U.S. Steel previously was fined more than $118,000 by OSHA. Rich Thomason reporting.
1: Jury selection began Wednesday in Meta's federal trial over claims its platforms have harmed youth mental health and tracked children in violation of federal law. The trial is scheduled to begin next week. More details at SRNNews.com. From Washington, I'm Keith Peters.
6: 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Blue Angel Parkway, Perkins Street, just wrapping up that accident. Westbound I-10 and Pensacola Boulevard, still got heavier traffic, but Milton, Pace, Cantonment, clear. Saturday, August 22nd, racing continues at Mobile International Speedway with the Pro Late Models, Pro Trucks, Street Stocks, and Crown Stock. 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
0: It's now time for the Voice of Victory broadcast, brought to you 7 days a week by Faith Baptist Church. 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
7: For I am not ashamed of the gospel of Christ, for it is the power of God unto salvation to everyone that believeth, to the Jew first and also to the Greek. Friend, we need to preach the gospel so people can hear. 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How that Jesus Christ died according to the scriptures, how that he was buried, and how that he rose again the third day according to the scriptures. 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This is Pastor David Rowan. And I want you to come and be with us here at the Faith Baptist Church. 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We're located right here on the corner of Hamilton Bridge Road and Dogwood in Milton, Florida. And you get a schedule of our Sunday school on the sign as you pass by. Get on the internet, faithbaptistmilton.org. Give you some more information about our church, but we start at 9:45 on Sunday morning, so love to have you. Please come and introduce yourself. Luke chapter 21. The Bible records the greatest prophetic sermon Jesus ever preached. And, of course, it concerns the future of the Jewish nations. Now, what we're looking at, some signs and warnings preceding the Great Tribulation. Now, you and I both know, at least I hope you know, that the church doesn't need any signs. Our admonition is to be ready when he comes, for his coming for the church in the clouds at any time, according to 1 Thessalonians chapter 4, and verse number 13 and following, also 1 Corinthians 15, it's going to happen, verse 51, 52. It's going to happen in a moment, in the twinkling of an eye. No signs to precede the coming of the Lord in the clouds. My dear friend, if you're familiar with the 70th week of Daniel, when the 69th week ended there in Daniel chapter 9 is prophesied, after it ended, the Bible said that two things were going to happen. Messiah would be cut off, not for his sins, but for our sins. And that's true. He did die on Calvary's cross. We understand that. But then there's another thing that the Bible said would happen after the 69th week, and that was that the little prince, the little pea prince, he would come in, destroy the city, and he did that. Titus, the Roman general, did that in 70 A.D. Now, there's nothing to happen, nothing to happen before the Lord's coming. The Lord's coming is imminent. Now, whether you believe it or not, that doesn't really matter, does it? Because that's what the Bible says. And you say, that's an arrogant statement. Well, I'm sorry you think it is, but it's what the Bible says. A lot of people are trying to distort the Word of God, trying to make some kind of general resurrection, which is nowhere taught in the Word of God. The Bible makes it very clear that the 70th week is the last week in history on the Jewish nation. And before that week begins, before the Antichrist can even be revealed, according to 2 Thessalonians chapter 2, the church has to be taken out. The bride has to be. God said he would keep us from the hour of judgment. He told the church at Philadelphia he would keep them from the hour of judgment. So, you know, I'm going out. I know I'm saved and I'm going up with Christ. I'm going to be changed. I'm going to be in a moment, in a twinkling of an eye. And I don't have to go through the tribulation that lost people are going to have to go through. And then, of course, the nation of Israel, it's designed to bring them to Messiah as a nation. So it's going to happen. It's going to do exactly what God intended, and it's going to happen just like he said. Now, here in Luke chapter number 21, the Bible said in verse 8, and he said, take heed that you be not deceived. For many shall come in my name, saying, I am Christ, and the time draweth near. Go ye not therefore after them. But when you shall hear of wars and commotions, be not terrified, for these things must first come to pass. But the end is not by and by. Then said he unto them, nation shall rise against nation, kingdom against kingdom. Great earthquakes shall be in divers places, and famines and pestilences and fearful sights and great signs shall there be from heaven. But before all these, they shall lay their hands on you and persecute you, delivering you up to their synagogues, up to the synagogues and to the prisons, being brought before kings and rulers for my name's sake, and it shall turn to you for a testimony. Settle it therefore in your hearts, not to meditate before what ye shall answer. For I will give you a mouth and wisdom, which all your adversaries shall not be able to gainsay nor resist. Ye shall be betrayed both by parents and brethren and kinfolks and friends. And some of you shall they cause to be put to death. And ye shall be hated of all men for my name's sake. But there shall not a hair of your head perish. In your patience, possess ye your souls. I like that verse 13. It says, and it shall turn to you for a testimony. I preached a sermon one time on from trouble to testimony. And it will. When you face opposition and trouble, God always recalls to your memory those things you need to say for a testimony. Verse 20. When ye shall see Jerusalem compassed with armies, then know that the desolation thereof is nigh. Then let them which are in Judea flee to the mountains, and let them which are in the midst of it depart out, and let them not that are in the countries enter thereinto. For these be the days of vengeance, that all things which are written may be fulfilled. But woe unto them that are with child, and to them that give suck in those days, for there shall be great distress in the land, and wrath upon this people. They shall fall by the edge of the sword, and shall be led away captive into all nations. And Jerusalem shall be trodden down to the Gentiles, and to the times of the Gentiles be fulfilled. Well, the times of the Gentiles started in Babylonian Nebuchadnezzar around 586 B.C., and they will continue till God says it's time. Amen. So he comes back in the clouds in Revelation chapter number 19, puts down the Gentile nation. Well, anyway, our Lord describes the age to come in Luke chapter number 21 that we've read in verse number 8 through 19. Let me recall your attention back to verse number 8. And he said, take heed that you be not deceived. For many shall come in my name, saying, I am Christ, and the time draweth near. Go ye not therefore after them. There's been false Christ for a long, long, long time. But as the coming of the Lord draws nigh, these things spoken of by Christ will intensify. Now, first of all, there's going to be religious delusion there, according to verse number 8. Satan is a counterfeiter and for centuries has led people astray by deceiving their minds and blinding their hearts. And you'll read that over in 2 Corinthians chapter number 4, that the devil's blinded the minds of those that believe not, lest the light of the glorious gospel of Christ, who is the image of God, should shine unto them. 2 Corinthians chapter number 11, you'll find in the first four verses that Paul was real upset about some things. He was warning you about the subtlety of the devil. People coming and preaching another Jesus, another gospel. We're to be warned. God warns us about these things. Now, in 2 Peter chapter 2, man, go to 2 Peter chapter 2 and just read all of that chapter in chapter 3. The church has had its share of false teachers and preachers. But the Bible says that they're going to be like the dogs that turn again to their vomit, the hogs to the wallowing in the mire. Because they were willingly ignorant, is what 2 Peter chapter 3, knowing that the earth stood in the water and out of the water. They knew the truth, but rejected the truth. Now, again, in 2 Corinthians chapter number 11, verse number 3, the most subtle damage that the devil can do, and he's doing it in these end times, is corrupting the salvation of Christ. Corrupting the salvation of Christ. Adding to the cross of Calvary. My friend, if you think that you can do any good work to gain audience with a holy God, then you're adding to the cross of Calvary. You're making the cross of none effect. You're adding to the work, the finished redemption of Christ. In your mind, you're adding. You know that you can't add anything to it. God said it was already finished. Christ has paid your sin debt. He's completely satisfied. The world has been purchased with the blood of Christ. God's been completely satisfied. And to get in the family, you're going to have to believe it. Then and only then will the righteousness of God be imputed to you. Well, what you're doing, or what some people are doing, is adding to the gospel. They're adding either water to the... You got a bunch of Camelites out here adding water, saying you got to get dunked in water to get your sins washed away. You got that charismatic crowd out there saying that you got to speak in tongues to get a second working of the Holy Spirit. It's something, it's always something we can do. There was a Scottish evangelist came to America, and he said, "What'd you think about America?" And he said, "America's fine." He said, "But their preachers over there are always asking people to do something." Friend, let me tell you, Jesus has already done everything necessary to get you to heaven. Why don't you trust him, rest in the sufficiency of Christ, and go to heaven? It's all about Christ. It's all Jesus Christ. Don't quit adding to it. And when he comes in, my friend, he gives you exactly what you need to live the life you need to live. The Bible said, "For I am crucified with Christ, nevertheless I live, yet not I, but Christ liveth in me. In this life which I now live in the flesh, I live by the faith of the Son of God." So it's not even my faith that I live by, it's his faith, who loved me and gave himself for me. It's right there in front of you in Galatians 2:20. Salvation's right here in front of you in Ephesians 2:8 and 9. Don't try to change it. Just believe it. Just trust the Lord and believe it. Now, there's going to be delusion. Salvation, of course, the devil's trying to corrupt the salvation of Christ. There's floods and floods and floods of predictions in my lifetime, your lifetime, about when our Lord's going to return. They sign dates. They try to use Scripture to enforce their predictions. In spite of the fact that Jesus himself in Matthew 24, verse 36, clearly stated that nobody knows the time of his return. But yet they'll still pin the dates on it. Wow, you know, we're not Christian. You understand what I say by we, meaning the world. We're still waiting for something to happen in 2012, all because of some heathen calendar. Man alive, I sure would hate to base my life on a heathen calendar, wouldn't you? Look in the Word of God. Let me tell you what. If Jesus comes back in 2012, it's because he's going to come back. He's going to come back when he's supposed to come back. If he don't, he don't. He's going to come back today if that's when he's supposed to come back. It'll tomorrow, the next day, next year, 10 years, 1,000 years, I don't know. But he's coming back. I do know that. And when he comes back, you better be found ready. You better be found in the family of God, knowing that you're saved. It's going to be a terrible time for you if you're not. You're going to go through the tribulation. Possibly even receive that strong delusion. You'll believe a lie, according to 2 Thessalonians chapter 2. You'll keep rejecting Christ till the end. You'll curse his name and you'll hate him. But then he'll come back in Revelation 19. You know what you'll do? You'll bow and call him Lord. That's right. Yes, you will. And then you'll be cast into the lake of fire, because you've kept rejecting and rejecting and rejecting Christ. And you'll burn for eternity. Not one time are you ever going to have a moment of peace or ease. A million years passed. You know what you got to look forward to? Another million years. Oh, that's right. Yeah. Hell's real. Stay out of it. How do you stay out of it? Trust in Christ. Believe that Jesus Christ, what he did on Calvary, the blood that was shed, the glorious work that he did, and his glorious resurrection, pleased God. You can go to heaven because of God. Now, there's going to be delusions. There's going to be wars and commotions. The Bible says in Luke 21, 9 through 11. Commotions. You know what the word commotion is? My mother used to use that word a lot growing up. What's all the commotion, she'd say? Commotion. Commotion means instability, disorder, confusion, uprisings. Although there's been wars and earthquakes and famines and so on since almost the beginning of time, these things are going to intensify and multiply. Again, our Lord's admonition there in verse number 9, those be not terrified. These things have to be. They're going to be. Not that we're unconcerned or uncaring, but realizing that this is the will of God. Well, then comes persecution after that. Well, let me tell you something. Radio friend, think about what was said. Time's all gone. I don't have time to go through it all. We may look at it again. But Jesus is coming back. In the meantime, there's nowhere you're going when he comes. if he comes in the eastern sky, if he comes in the clouds, know that we're going to be caught up with him together and be changed in a moment in the twinkling of an eye. Know thee. How can I know these things? Get in the Word of God. Find out who Jesus is, what he did sufficient for you. Rest in the finished work of Christ and live your life here as a testimony to win others to Christ. God bless you is my prayer. Amen.
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Working accidents now at 1428 Heatherwood Street, 5888 West 9 Mile Road at Beulah Road, and Scenic Highway North Point Parkway. Southbound lanes of I-110 at the 5-mile marker have got some debris in the roadway, so be careful. 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

0: 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Today, Pastor Rickles will be continuing the series, The Names, Types, and Symbols of the Lord Jesus Christ. 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Now here's God's message for you today.
1: Jesus is the temple thereof. But I'll tell you something else, another T word, if we get to this one, is found in Isaiah 53 in verse 2. Isaiah 53 in verse 2. You know, the devil wants to get us distracted. He wants to get us sidetracked. That's why Paul said in the book of Colossians chapter 2, verse 8, "Beware lest any man spoil you through philosophy and vain deceit, after the tradition of men, after the rudiments of the world, and not after Christ." So be careful that nobody, you get sidetracked today. There's so much religious paraphernalia, I call paraphernalia today. Religious people want to get to, I've got this number memorized. I get this number on my phone that's out from Out Texas, Right Now Ministries. And I'm not saying that, you know, they got to do some good things, but they're always trying to sell me something, always trying to sell videos and tapes and just, they go, "Oh, we got this new thing, we got this new guy that's teaching this," and it's always coming at me with something. And I look at it, and I see that 972 area code. I said, "Oh, I don't even want to talk to them." You know, trying to, under the name of Christian. We got so many books and tapes and CDs and help programs and, you know, and all people need, if they would just, like that maniac of Gadara, that they'd see who Jesus is. Amen. If they just meet Jesus and get to know Him, He'd get rid of the devils out of them. Amen. They'd learn how to dress. And they'd quit cutting themselves and quit taking drugs and quit trying to fix themselves up. And other people wouldn't have to try to control them. They'd meet the Lord Jesus. But Jesus also in Isaiah 53 in verse 2, "Who hath believed our report?" Verse 1, "To whom is the arm of the Lord revealed? For he shall grow up before him as a tender plant." There's a third word, Neil. A tender plant. Now, Neil's been helping me on these T words. Every time we get in the vehicle, we'll say, "What's the letter this week?" I'll give him the letter so he starts on the words. He comes up with some good ones. All right?
2: Terrific.
1: Terrific. I said, that's it. Terrific. He is terrific. Only thing is, we don't have a Bible word in there for terrific. Of course, I guess you could say he is wonderful, counselor of the Almighty God. But he comes up with some good ones. But he's a tender plant in Isaiah 53:2. "He shall grow up before him as a tender plant, and as a root out of a dry ground. He had no form nor comeliness, and when we shall see him, there is no beauty that we should desire him." The idea here is just what it said, a tender plant. Is a little sprout, a little tender plant. That's a description of him when he came the first time. Was a little tender plant. Very delicate. Okay? Nothing to it. People didn't even bother. You know, there's no beauty that we should desire him. There's no form nor comeliness. A root out of a dry ground. Didn't think much about it. Wouldn't think insignificant. Little bitty tender plant. But look what happens in Ezekiel chapter 17. Look at what happens to this little plant in Ezekiel 17. This chapter speaks of two trees. One, this big cedar comes up and this eagle comes and takes a twig out of the top of it and carries it off to Babylon, which when you read it and you know what happened in Babylon, is Jehoiakim, the king, was taken to Babylon. Okay? But there's more to it than that. In the end of the chapter, in Ezekiel chapter 17, in verse 22, thus saith the Lord God, I will also take of the highest branch of the high cedar and will set it. I will crop off from the top his young twigs, a tender one, and will plant it upon a high mountain, an eminent. In the mountain of the height of Israel will I plant it, and it shall bring forth boughs and bear fruit and be a goodly cedar, and under it shall dwell all fowl of every wing. In the shadow of the branches thereof shall they dwell, and all the trees of the field shall know that I, the Lord, have brought down the high tree, have exalted the low tree, have dried up the green tree, and have made the dry tree to flourish. I, the Lord, have spoken and have done it. Now think about that. He said, I took the big tree and brought it down. I took the exalted tree, as I brought down the high tree, exalted the low tree, took the low tree, exalted that, have dried up the green tree, and have made the dry tree to flourish. Now, over in Isaiah 53, it says, a tender plant, a root out of a dry ground. Tender plant, dry ground. Took the little tree, I made it a big tree. I took the big tree, made it little. And when you read this, he refers to one in Ezekiel 17:22. Let's read it again, verse 22, and think about Jesus. I will also take of the highest branch of the high cedar and will set it. I will crop off from the top his young twigs, a tender one. I think that's talking about Calvary. All right, cutting it. And will plant it upon a high mountain and eminent, that's he's exalted, in the mountain, the height of Israel, will I plant it, and it shall bring forth boughs and bear fruit and be a goodly cedar, and under it shall dwell all fowl of every wing, in the shadow of the branches thereof shall they dwell. Took the high cedar, chopped off the twigs, planted it low, and then it became a big cedar. Now, when you read about the cedars of Lebanon, those cedars, there are some of them that are 40 feet in circumference. Now, what that means, you take your measuring tape and you go 40 feet around them. The cedars of Lebanon. Those trees, they believe that some of them are over 4,000 years old. 4,000? Jesus was here around 2,000 years ago. That would go back to the time of Abraham. That's why he said a cedar. Because you take the top off the big cedar. Jesus is the big cedar. But he was cropped off. Twig. Planted little plant down there. But over time, he becomes the exalted one. And, of course, the 4,000-year thing is forever. I mean, he would be there forever. That's the idea. Now, think about this, folks. People may laugh about my Savior. They may think I'm a nut, you know. They may think that, hey, you are cooped. And it may get worse. But I know whom I have believed and am persuaded that He's able to keep that which I've committed to Him against that day. I may be kicked around right now. I may be stomped on right now. I may be looking kind of dry right now. People look at that, insignificant. But one day, I'm going to be with the King of Kings and Lord of Lords. Amen. And knowing that, Colossians 1:20, Christ in you, the hope of glory. I reckon that the sufferings of this present time are not worthy to be compared with the glory which shall be revealed in us. That glory is Christ. It's not us. It's Christ. That glory is going to be revealed. And what God, as I said, as I began a while ago, when He set up the tabernacle in the wilderness, He wanted people to, I want to dwell with you. I want to be in your presence. He set up the temple there, Solomon's temple, the glory of God, the Shekinah glory. Zerubbabel's temple. Jesus came down, dwelt among us. God dwelt among men. And then He went back and sent the Holy Spirit, and now that Holy Spirit dwells in us. So what does God want from me, for Him to take up His abode in me? What would He want from me? He wants Christ to be magnified in my body. He wants people to see Jesus. He wants Jesus walking down here amongst men. And He's chosen to do it by living inside the believer. Now that's an awesome responsibility. Amen. That's awesome. When we get to heaven, they say, "You want to go see the temple of the Lord? Let's go see Jesus." People today down here say, "You want to go see where Jesus dwells? Come over and let me meet Dan Mueller." That'll straighten your hair out, won't it? I mean, that'll make you, hey, when you really get to think about this, Dan, when you say, "Hey, the Lord Jesus dwells inside me, and God wants to dwell amongst people. He wants people to know Jesus, and I'm it. I'm it." That really gets down in your crawl, gets down in you really practice that and believe that. It'll make you want to walk right, and make you want to do right, and say right, and pray right, love right, go to church right, tithe right, do whatever you do right, because You're the temple of the Holy God. Father, we thank You for Your presence of the Holy Spirit. We thank You, Lord, for the precious blood of Christ that has washed us white as snow. That blood is in heaven right now in the mercy seat. And we thank You and praise You, Lord, that You would take up Your abode in this vessel. Why Peter cried out there by the Holy Spirit of God, "Be ye holy, for I am holy." God said it through Peter again, "Be ye holy, for I am holy." Our bodies are living sacrifices. We're to present them living sacrifice, holy, acceptable unto God, which is our reasonable service. Be not conformed to this world, but be ye transformed by the renewing of our mind, that we may prove what is that good and acceptable and perfect will of God. May each of us tonight practice more. I know if we're saved, Lord, people are saved here, know that they're saved. They believe that they're going to be with You, know that they're going to be with You. But may it get a hold of us more that we are the temple of the living God, so that it might affect our service in this temple, that we might serve as priests. Priests pray. Priests show people the way. Priests are sanctified unto You, set apart unto You. So Lord, bless now as we pray for one another and have this invitation in Jesus' name. Amen.
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1: With SRN News, I'm Keith Peters in Washington. President Donald Trump says White House Press Secretary Caroline Leavitt will be leaving the administration at the end of the month to spend time with her young family. Leavitt recently returned to work after taking leave following the birth of her second child, a daughter, in May. She also has a two-year-old son. Leavitt described the decision as bittersweet. A historic and destructive storm tore across Indiana yesterday. Indiana Governor Mike Braun says Tuesday's storm was a statewide disaster, bringing winds over 90 miles an hour to some areas and flooding to others.
2: There were places down like around Newcastle, Henry County, got up to 10 inches of rain. So where it was mostly wind up here and losing power in that neck of the woods, roads were being washed out. There were a lot of water rescues. So this was quite a storm that moved across our state.
1: Officials have declared a state of emergency. One person was killed in Portage, Indiana, when a home exploded during the storm. A look at one of the closest watched races in Wisconsin's primary yesterday.
3: In Wisconsin, Francesca Hong losing to Milwaukee County Executive moderate David Crowley by a percentage point. Even though she's a Democrat socialist, Bernie Sanders and AOC did not endorse her. Video had surfaced of Hong saying she hates holidays, including Thanksgiving. And then she backtracked, doing a new video saying it was her favorite holiday. Crowley is looking to become Wisconsin's first black governor. He faces Republican Congressman Tom Tiffany, who was endorsed by President Trump.
1: Correspondent Laura Winters reporting. On Wall Street, the Dow down by 21 points. The NASDAQ rose 143. The S&P advanced 20. This is SRN News. Is your church welcoming to disabled people?
4: According to the latest poll from Lifeway Research, most Protestant pastors would answer that question with a yes. 73% strongly agree that their congregation is very welcoming to the disabled, and another 25% somewhat agree. The survey also reveals 76% of clergymen believe that all churches should make changes to their buildings, if need be, so that disabled visitors feel comfortable when they attend. Michael Harrington reporting.
1: More and more important social issues are being decided by state residents at the ballot box. In November, voters in almost every state will have the opportunity to amend the language of their state constitution. Abortion and transgenderism are frequently the object of referendums, and this fall will be no exception. In recent years, about 100 amendments have been voted on in each cycle. This is SRN News. Here's the Wall Street Business Report.
5: The latest inflation numbers offering some cautiously encouraging news for American families struggling with higher prices.
6: Core inflation, which strips out volatile food and energy prices, also cooled. Core prices rose 2.5% compared to a year earlier, down from 2.6% in June. Economists generally view core inflation as a better indicator of underlying price trends because it is less affected by temporary swings in gasoline and food costs.
5: As correspondent Bernie Bennett, Hiroshi Okuda, the former chief executive of Toyota, who led the Japanese carmaker's stellar rise in global markets, has passed away at the age of 93. He's best remembered for having led the development of the gas-electric hybrid Prius back in 1997 with groundbreaking technology at the time. A mixed bag on Wall Street at the close. The Dow was down about 21 points. The NASDAQ up 143. For the Wall Street Business Report, I'm Bob Agnew.
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9: So that's it, Jack. I've been working with the National Security Agency as an analyst most of my adult life.
10: And so has your father?
9: Mm-hmm. Well, Dad's more of a consultant. Mm. As I understand it, he's never actually been on the payroll.
10: What about Blackguard?
9: Good question. I thought he was with European Security, but now I know he isn't. My guess is that he's a megalomaniac. He just wants power and lots of money.
10: So help me to understand what's going on here. This mineral under Witt's End will give him power and money?
9: Well, the mineral alone won't. You see, the mineral acts as a catalyst, a trigger, in a compound called TA-418.
10: Wait a minute. TA-418?
9: It's a chemical formula Dad and a friend of mine worked on.
10: Witt worked on it?
9: Yeah, surprise, huh? Turns out it was easy since the mineral was right here under his feet.
10: Hmm. So the mineral goes into a formula, and then what will Blackard do with it?
9: Blackard needs TA-418 to make something called Ruku.
10: Ruku?
9: Yeah, it's an extremely deadly virus. But without the compound, it dies the second it's exposed to air.
10: Hmm. And that's where this TA-418 comes in, huh?
9: Right. What TA-418 does is attach itself to the virus's DNA and cause it to adapt to anything. Air, dirt, water. That's what makes it so contagious.
10: And deadly. Oh, it's hard to believe that's even possible.
9: Oh, I know, but look around you. This entire scheme has been one concentrated effort to get that mineral. Blackard has to be stopped, or he'll be able to sell the virus to anyone. He could hold entire nations hostage and do who knows what with the rest of the mineral.
10: Yes.
9: You're acting awfully calm about all this.
10: Calm? I'm terrified. But that can't stop us from doing what we have to do.
9: That's why I had the police call the NSA. In the meantime, the Israelites are stationed around Witt's End to keep an eye on things. And Bernard and Eugene are camped out on the maintenance road behind Witt's End.
11: Jack? Jason?
10: Lieutenant Shaw.
11: We heard back from the NSA. Your story checks out. We've been ordered to cooperate with you fully. But to do that, I'm going to have to know what you know. And I mean everything.
9: Have a seat, Lieutenant. I'll fill you in.

0: Anderson from Odyssey 105 with an update on the condition of mayoral candidate Dr. Regis Blackard, who collapsed a few hours ago while making a speech. Hospital spokesman Fritz Marlwater says the mayoral candidate is stable and resting comfortably, but still very weak. Doctors are continuing to run tests and...
1: Resting comfortably, eh? As Marcella says in Act 1, Scene 4 of William Shakespeare's Hamlet, something is rotten in the state of Denmark.
2: Talking to someone?
1: Oh, Mr. Walton, you returned at last.
2: Now, don't have a call, Eugene. I told you I was going to canvass the area.
1: Mm-hmm.
2: You have a breath mint or some gum or something?
1: Well, why? Do I need it? I know my halitosis flares up occasionally.
2: It's not for you, Eugene. It's for me.
1: Hmm?
2: You know, while I was walking around, I came across a large van parked near the end of the tunnel.
1: But I thought that area was off limits to normal traffic.
2: Well, so did I. The van was all locked up, but on the driver's seat was a rental agreement with Professor Bovril's name on it.
1: Interesting. But it doesn't explain why you need a breath mint.
2: Let's just say the van left a bad taste in my mouth, okay? Now, do you have a mint or not?
1: No.
2: Why do I even bother? Hand me the walkie-talkie. We need to check in with the Israelites.
1: Oh, of course.
3: All stations surrounding Wits End report no activity. Over.
4: Copy. Keep watching, guys. And be careful. Over.
3: Roger, window washer. You do the same. Out.
5: Well, that's everybody, Billy.
3: One and all. How are you doing, Sam?
5: I'm bored.
3: Yeah, me too. Hey, listen, if you want to take a break, I can handle things there for a while.
5: Thanks, Wait a minute. Someone's coming.
3: It's Jellyfish.
5: Yeah, and he's got his knapsack with him.
3: With his laptop in it, maybe?
5: He's going into the tunnel.
3: All right, this is it. Let's...
5: Hold it. Someone else is coming. It's Ronnie Rathbone.
3: Well, well, the gang's all here.
5: Yeah, but why didn't they come together?
3: Only one way to find out. Israelite units, this is Israelite 1. Subjects are entering Wits End through the Underground Railroad Tunnel. Close in carefully and quietly. Repeat, close in carefully and quietly.
6: Dr. Blackard, are you certain this is what you want to do?
7: Are you certain of your facts, Doctor?
6: Reasonably certain, yes. But I need to run more tests.
7: I don't have time for more tests. Please abide by my wishes.
6: But...
7: Come in.
6: Oh, I'm sorry. I didn't mean to interrupt.
7: Not at all, Mr. Glossman. Come in. The doctor was just leaving.
6: But Dr. Blackard...
7: Thank you, Doctor. That will be all.
6: As you wish. What was that all about?
7: Just assuring that my doctor will make things look real. Is everything ready?
6: Yes, sir. Reporters are gathered in the conference room downstairs. You'll deliver your statement, then I'll take it from there.
7: Good. How do I get out of the hospital without being seen?
6: The side door of the conference room leads to a hall. At the end of that hall is a door to the rear stairwell. It'll take you to the alley where the professor is waiting for you in the car.
7: Excellent, Glossman. Well, let's not keep the media waiting. It's showtime.
6: Yes, sir.
8: All right, got a change of clothes here for Doc. And let's see, it's time to do a little updating on the old laptop computer.
9: Wrong, Jellyfish!
8: What? Rathbone, what are you doing here?
9: I came to get that laptop.
8: What? You're crazy, Rathbone. Get lost.
9: Not this time, Fishface. Now, are you going to hand it over, or am I going to have to take it from you?
8: Yeah, right. You and what army?
3: How about us?
8: Huh?
9: Sam! Billy!
8: Rathbone, you moron! You led him right to us!
5: No, he didn't. We saw you come in through the tunnel.
3: And we also have a great interest in what's on that computer.
9: Yeah? Well, you guys can have it after I'm done with it.
8: You're all a bunch of dunderheads. Even if you do take the computer, it won't mean anything. Hey, anyone could have written what's on here.
9: Yeah, but anyone didn't drag off Richard Maxwell. You did. I saw ya.
8: Richard who? I never heard of him.
5: Well, that's funny, because Richard mentioned you by name.
8: He did?
3: Yeah, and he said you have a laptop that contains evidence clearing Tom Riley in the Edgebiter scandal. See, you didn't finish the job, Jellyfish. Richard's alive.
5: And getting stronger by the minute.
3: I'm sure he'd just love to testify that you're the one that tried to murder him.
8: But I don't know what you're talking about.
3: It's over, Jellyfish.
8: You want the laptop? Fine! Catch!
9: Oh, get it!
5: Got it!
9: He's getting away!
6: Israelites, close in. Jellyfish is headed for the back door. Repeat, close in now.
10: Give it up, jellyfish. You're finished.
8: No.
9: Hey, Billy Boy, about the laptop. I was thinking, it's a big waste having our gangs fighting each other all the time. Maybe we should, you know, join forces.
10: Yeah? Well, I think the police have something different in store for you, Rodney.
9: Oh.
11: Ladies and gentlemen, please. Please.
7: I have a brief statement. My doctor has advised me that continuing to campaign for mayor will seriously endanger my health. Therefore, on his advice and the advice of my trusted friends, I regretfully and officially withdraw from the race. However, I believe the recall should go on as planned, and I trust that the good citizens of Odyssey will find the right person to govern them. Please, please, ladies and gentlemen. I've asked my good friend Philip Glossman, whom I believe you all know, to answer any questions you might have. I'm sorry. I must lie down. Thank you all, and goodbye.
6: People, please. Now, Dr. Blackard is obviously not feeling well. Give me a few minutes with him, and I'll answer your questions. Now, please, be patient. So far, so good. There's the door to the rear stairwell.
7: Jellyfish is waiting for me at Wit's End?
6: Oh, yes, sir, with a change of clothes for you.
7: Fine. Well, then, I leave things to you, Glossman.
6: Goodbye, sir.
7: Yes.
12: Hey, Glossman.
6: What? Bars?
12: Yeah, it's me. What gives?
6: What gives? I don't understand.
12: That's all Blackard's gonna say. What about his endorsing me for mayor?
6: Endorsing you? I don't know what you're talking about.
12: Yeah, you do. He's told me that if I sacrifice my store, Blackard would endorse me for mayor.
6: I said no such thing.
12: Yeah, you did. You mean I sacrifice my store for nothing?
6: Will you lower your voice? Now listen, Ratbone, in the first place, the Electric Palace isn't your store. It's Dr. Blackard's. He can do with it whatever he pleases. It's only by his good graces that you got in it, and it's still by Blackard's good graces that you stay in it. So if you're smart, you go back to the store, fix it up, and keep your mouth shut. Understand?
12: Yeah, I understand.
6: Good. Besides, you didn't get any votes the first time. What makes you think you'd get any this time? Now, if you excuse me, I have to meet the press.
12: Double cross me, Willis. Well, we'll just see about that.
6: I'm flattered by your question, but at this time, I hadn't considered running for mayor myself. However, I'm always willing to serve the people of Odyssey in any way I can. Yes, Mr. Jacobs.
13: What about Wit's End? Any comment about its future?
6: Well, it's our intention to keep Wit's End closed until we know the truth about what's under there. Next question?
12: Yeah! Why don't you tell everybody why you's ordered a gang of thugs to vandalize my store?
6: I don't know what you're talking about. I think it's obvious that Mr. Rathbone is slightly deranged today.
12: No, I ain't! Come on, Glossman, tell him! Tell him how you and Blackard planned together to get Tom Riley kicked out of office.
14: Tom Riley kicked out of office?
6: People, please. Yes, Mr. Jacobs, let's get back to the legitimate question, shall we?
13: Actually, I've just received word that the police are holding a young man nicknamed Jellyfish who has implicated both you and Dr. Blackard in several crimes that have occurred around the city in recent weeks. Well, Mr. Glossman? What do you have to say?
14: Yeah, Glossman, I'd like to have a statement from you, sir.
6: I suppose that from now on, all questions will be answered by my legal counsel. This conference is over.
14: Excuse me, sir. Just one moment. Please wait.
15: Well, I'll say one thing for you, Jellyfish. You keep fine records. It's all here, Lieutenant Shaw.
16: Good.
8: Hey, we got a deal, right? You know, I sign a confession and you reduce the charges, huh? Well,
16: that's up to the lawyers. But I can tell you that it may go a lot easier on you if you continue to cooperate.
8: Come on, you got the computer. What else do you want to know?
16: This is Shaw.
17: Jellyfish, were you at Wits End to meet Blackguard?
8: Yeah. He was supposed to go there after his little press conference. He ought to be there by now.
16: Okay, thanks. Jason, hospital security just called. They have Glossman and Bart Rathbone in custody. Looks like your idea worked.
15: It's a good thing Bart didn't know he's also on Jellyfish's computer. Okay, on to the main catch. Lieutenant Shaw, you need to deploy your men around the perimeter fence at Wits End and be ready to move on my signal.
16: Right.
8: I wouldn't get too close if I was you.
15: Why not?
8: Well, because Blackguard plans on blowing up the tunnel, that's why.
15: What?
8: Yeah.
16: This is Shaw. Get me the bomb squad.
15: How do you know?
8: Yeah, it's been part of his plan the whole time.
15: We gotta make sure our people are out of there. Jack, could you? Jack? Where'd he go?
18: Want to contact us about the episodes you're hearing? Visit our website at adventuresinodyssey.com or talk to someone at Focus on the Family. 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We always love hearing from you.
7: Jellyfish! Is the tunnel prepared, Professor?
19: Yes, Dr. Blackguard. It's wired to blow up just as you ordered. But I'm still confused as to why you're so intent on it.
7: It's as simple as this. If we missed any of the mineral, no one else will be able to get it. But even more importantly, Wits End has been the thorn in my side for so long, it will give me great satisfaction to be rid of it. The detonator, please.
19: Here you are.
7: Thank you. Jellyfish! Where could he be?
19: Wait. Why did he throw your clothes on the floor?
7: Something's wrong. Go through the tunnel and take the van out of here immediately. I'll change and follow in the car.
19: What about Jellyfish?
7: Well, if he isn't here, he gets left behind. Now go!
19: Yes, Doctor.
20: Mr. Walton, someone's coming.
2: Yeah, that's the van, all right.
20: Who's that driving?
2: Professor Bovril.
20: Mr. Walton, why are you still sitting here? He's getting away.
2: No, he isn't. Not in that van.
20: But he
2: won't get very far. Just about the end of the park, I'd say.
20: What? How do you know that?
2: Because I siphoned all the gas out of his tank.
20: You what?
2: Well, that's why I needed a breath mint. Oh. Now, why don't you call the Israelites on the walkie-talkie, and we'll all go help the professor.
20: Mr. Walton, you're a genius.
2: Well, thanks, Eugene. It's about time you noticed.
7: To the car. Fools, come after me in the tunnel if you

0: All right, Sergeant, use this area for your command center. And keep in mind, there may be more than one person inside that tunnel.
1: Yes, sir.
2: Lieutenant, Bernard Walton just called in. He and Eugene have nabbed Professor Bovril at the edge of the park.
3: Please get back.
4: Jason?
2: Tom, what are you doing here?
4: Chief Quinn called me. Blackguards planted a bomb in the tunnel?
2: Yeah, but that's not the worst of it. I think Jack's inside there with him.
4: What? Are you sure?
2: Sure enough.
0: But how could he get inside? Wits End has been surrounded all day.
2: There must be a way in we don't know about.
5: Dr. Blackguard, I presume?
6: What? Oh, it's you. Jack Allen, isn't it?
5: That's right.
6: I was wondering when you'd show up.
5: I've been waiting for you. I knew you'd be here.
6: Of course.
5: You can't win, Dr. Blackguard. You know that. You must give yourself up.
6: You're as cliched as Jason.
5: You have nowhere left to go. The tunnel is sealed off in all directions.
6: Ah, you obviously found my little escape hatch in the woods. How very clever.
5: I've been walking around the park a lot lately. You're trapped.
6: Not if I use you as a hostage.
5: Sorry, I won't go along with that.
6: Would you rather die?
5: I'm not afraid to. I'm prepared for death. How about you?
6: Ah, I see. Brave Jack Allen, Christian soldier to the end, stops the evil Dr. Blackguard and saves the world.
5: I'm not here to save the world, Doctor. I'm not here to save Odyssey, nor even Wits End. I'm here for you. For your soul. That's the only thing that matters right now. Not money or power or computer programs or viruses or world terrorism. It all comes down to your soul. Why don't you put down the detonator and give yourself up so you'll have time to redeem your soul?
6: The flaw in your proposal is that you assume my soul is redeemable. It isn't. I auctioned it off years ago.
5: Then you sold yourself cheap. Your soul is worth the life of Jesus Christ. To give it to anyone else is an incredible waste.
6: Well, as much as I enjoy philosophizing with you about abstracts, we have a very real dilemma here.
5: It's not a dilemma if you do the right thing.
6: But it is. Giving up is something I cannot and will not do.
5: I'm not leaving without you.
6: And I'm not leaving with you.
5: Then we're at a stalemate.
6: Oh, not at all. I still have the Queen, this detonator. And I have nothing to lose by using it. You see, dear Jack, my illness isn't an act.
5: What?
6: I have a virus.
5: Ruku?
6: Then Jason told you. Yes, it seems that somewhere along the line I was exposed to a strain of it. And I will not die that kind of death. It's pointless. So I suggest you run for your life.
5: You don't want to kill me.
6: Oh, you fool! Why wouldn't I? Goodbye, Jack Allen.
2: Lieutenant Shaw.
0: Whitaker, I'm not sending my people in until we know what the situation really is.
2: Then I'm going in.
7: No, Jason. You're going to

0: Hey, wait! I see something!
1: Oh, my head!
0: Mr. Allen! Mr. Allen!
1: Am I dreaming?
0: Billy, I found him! He's in the patch of woods near the maintenance road. I found Mr. Allen!
1: Sam, what happened?
0: We thought you were in the tunnel with Dr. Blackard. We thought you were blown up.
1: I was in the tunnel, but... Oh, no. Dr. Blackard.
2: The tunnel has collapsed. Fortunately, though, Blackard didn't rig the explosives as well as he thought.
3: What about Wits End, Lieutenant?
2: There's structural damage in the back where the ground caved. Afraid the fire department's gonna have to give you a report about the inside.
4: Don't worry about the building. I'm just thankful Jack's safe. Are you all right?
1: Yes, I'm all right.
3: What happened down there? When the bomb went off, we thought you were a goner.
1: We reached a stalemate. I wouldn't leave without him, and he wouldn't leave with me. So he set off the detonator. I remember he was blown one way, and I was blown another, and then I woke up outside.
0: But how did you get there?
1: I don't know. The grace of God, I suppose.
5: But I still don't understand why Blackard set off the bomb.
6: Nor do I, especially considering his propensity for survival and manipulation of the justice system.
5: Yeah, you'd think that he'd try to beat the rap.
1: It was a rap he couldn't beat. He had the virus, Jason.
6: Ruku?
1: Yes.
7: What did you say?
2: Now, just get back in the squad car, Professor.
7: No, please. I must know. Please.
1: It's all right, Lieutenant.
7: Did I hear you say that Dr. Blackard had the Ruku virus?
1: That's what he told me, yes.
7: Oh, no. No. How tragic.
1: Yes. He said he didn't want to die that way.
7: But that's just it. He wouldn't have died.
2: What do you mean?
7: I tried to tell him. The mineral in the tunnel has uses we hadn't even begun to explore. I could have used the mineral to make an antidote to the virus. It would have saved him.
1: No, Professor, it wouldn't have saved him. It would just have kept him alive. He rejected what could have saved him a long time ago.
3: May God have mercy on him.
1: Amen.
5: I just don't get why he would do all this. Why anyone would.
1: I know. It's hard to understand how a mind like Dr. Blackard's worked. I'd hoped to help him change it. One last chance. But a soul so corrupted, so saturated in evil, can only come to one end without Jesus. It's destined for the final conflict and for an eternity without God.
8: The City Council has recommended that the recall of Mayor Tom Riley be postponed indefinitely while investigators sort out the complex web surrounding the legacy of Dr. Regis Blackard. In a related item, Jason Whittaker announced the damage to Wits End from the tragic explosion that took Dr. Blackard's life was not as extensive as first believed. He hopes to have Wits End repaired and open again in a few weeks. Now, turning to the weather, it looks like another typically gorgeous day in Odyssey.

0: The Bible is filled with story after story of evil men and women who schemed in a variety of ways to get what they wanted. Sometimes it even seemed like they would win out in the end. But ultimately, their wickedness caught up with them. As Proverbs says again and again, the pursuit of evil leads to death. Over the last several episodes, we've seen the twists and turns of a battle between good and evil in Odyssey. The truth is, it's a battle that goes on all the time, not only in places like Odyssey, but in your town, your school, your home, and even your own heart. Like we saw with our friends in Odyssey, we may sometimes make mistakes in our fight against evil by relying too much on our own cleverness and plans. Or like Jack, we may realize that we're in a spiritual war that must be fought by faith through prayer to the only one who can be truly victorious, Jesus Christ. If you don't know Jesus, now is a wonderful time to meet him. Don't make the mistake that Dr. Blackard made by thinking you'll have time later, or you'll find an escape, or that it's too late. It's never too late to come to the Lord, never too late to turn your life over to his saving grace. If you'd like to know more about Jesus and how to meet him personally, I suggest you talk to someone who already knows him. Maybe your parents, someone at church, or a friend. Or you can write to us here. Our address is Adventures in Odyssey, Colorado Springs, Colorado, 80995. 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
1: With SRN News, I'm Keith Peters in Washington. Caroline Leavitt is stepping down from her White House spokesperson role.
2: White House Press Secretary Caroline Leavitt is leaving her post at the end of August to spend more time with her young family after the recent birth of her second child. As he announced her departure, President Trump described her as one of his most trusted aides, saying she would continue to be one of his top outside advisors. In a social media post, Leavitt called it a bittersweet decision and that she felt in her heart she cannot be the best mom her two young children deserve. While devoting the constant time, energy, and attention required of the White House press secretary. Leavitt served the president as a press aide during his first term in the White House and is the youngest person to hold the role of press secretary at age 28. I'm Jennifer King.
1: Germany is beefing up its intelligence services as threats from foreign powers become more of a concern.
3: The German cabinet on Wednesday approved draft legislation meant to strengthen the nation's foreign and domestic intelligence services and reduce the reliance of the EU's most populous nation on tips from its allies. The powers of Germany's Federal Intelligence Service, the BND, and its domestic intelligence service, the BFV, have long lagged behind those of major European counterparts. Officials say the services will get more powers to access laptops, cell phones, and other devices, and also take what they call active measures. This reform has been planned for months and still requires parliamentary approval. I'm Charles de Ledesma.
1: Officials say an Army Apache attack helicopter crashed in a central Texas field, killing both people on board and sparking a wildfire that forced several homes to be evacuated. On Wall Street, the Dow down by 21 points, the NASDAQ rose 143, the S&P advanced 20 points. This is SRN News. A new study asks Americans how they feel about churches.
4: It comes from the Barna Group, and the big takeaway is that amongst the general public, small is better. The Barna poll finds 61% of Americans say they have a high level of trust in small, local houses of worship, compared to 31% who trust megachurches. People are a lot more likely to say they trust their local pastor than famous clergymen with a national profile. A lot of respondents put their level of trust in churches right up there with family. Michael Harrington reporting.
1: Australians will now be asked to reveal their so-called sexual orientation and whether they identify as a different gender in the latest census that occurs every 5 years. The 66-question census is the first under the center-left Labor Party government since 2011. The current government decided to allow the LGBT questions after having dropped them temporarily 2 years ago. This is SRN News. Hiroshi Okuda, the former chief executive of Toyota, who led the Japanese automaker's stellar rise in global markets, has died at the age of 93.
5: Okuda had a 45-year career at Toyota Motor Corporation and served as its president and then CEO from 1995 through 2006. He's especially remembered for having led the development of the gas-electric hybrid Prius in 1997, a model with a fuel-efficient technology that was groundbreaking at the time. He was also key in leading Toyota's global expansion, setting up manufacturing plants in the U.S. and Europe. Bob Agner reporting.
1: U.S. inflation slowed last month, and a measure of underlying price pressures also cooled, suggesting higher oil and gas prices from the Iran war are only having a limited impact on broader costs in the economy. More details at SRNnews.com. From Washington, I'm Keith Peters reporting.
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8: Why did you have children? 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